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0: Whatever. 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
3: We've got a Steeler Friday show for you here lined up as it is the first game of the Mike McCarthy era on Sunday. Steelers Falcons 1 o'clock kickoff here on DVE. And we've got lots to get to this morning. But what with it being a very special day of remembrance, I'm going to hand it over to Abby. Here to get things started with a news update.
1: 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Times of clouds and sun today, a high of 83. Today is Friday, September 11th, 2026, marking the 25th anniversary of the September 11th terrorist attacks.
4: Let's witness the airplane crash into the World Trade Center.
5: Say what?
4: The plane has just crashed into the World Trade Center.
6: Uh-oh.
7: We're being told a second plane crashed into the building on the opposite end. That's not an accident. That's on purpose. Second explosion in number two World Trade Center on the upper floors.
8: Seven, Mary, one of the towers have collapsed. Heavy smoke conditions of the entire downtown Manhattan.
9: Building two collapsing. Jesus, building two collapsing.
10: Hey, we're trying to recoup. We lost all units here in this area. All units are deadlocked. All the equipment is destroyed. I have several injured members of the service, and I'll get back to you.
1: So a quarter century ago today, 2,977 lives were lost when four commercial airlines were hijacked by Al-Qaeda. Two planes destroyed the World Trade Center towers in New York. A third struck the Pentagon, and a fourth crashed in a Shanksville, Pennsylvania field, of course, after the heroic passenger resistance. But today, the nation pauses for Patriot Day. At Ground Zero, families are reading the names of the victims, observing seven moments of silence, including a new tribute honoring first responders who have since died of 9/11 related illnesses. Across the country, flags fly at half staff. Communities are participating in the National Day of Service. And tonight, the tribute in lights will illuminate the New York sky, projecting two massive beams where the Twin Towers once stood. It's unbelievable to believe that it's been a quarter of a century since the horrific attacks, which may be hard to wrap your head around if you're maybe a boomer, if you're a Gen Xer or an older millennial, but for others, it's not. The younger adults likely at your office weren't even born yet when 9/11 happened. So anybody younger than the age of 25. So there's a list of things to recalibrate here that are older, or actually, I should say, they're more recent in our lives than 9/11 would have been. Things like Google News, which launched in September of 2002. That brings up things like Friendster, which was in 2002, MySpace, Facebook, Reddit, Twitter. The iPod is younger than 9/11.
0: Mm-hmm. Oh, wow.
1: Yeah.
0: I got the first iPod. They had us use them here. They were more like hard drives. Mm-hmm. Like they weren't being used as MP3 players immediately. I mean, you could use them that way, but that's not how they were strictly being marketed right off the bat.
11: Weren't they marketed like 10,000 songs?
0: But tons of storage capability too for other things. So
11: The storage.
0: Yeah. And then when that U2 commercial came out, then it was like everybody had to have the iPod. But I think I have the very first iPod still.
1: I do too. I have the classic.
0: Yeah. It's heavy.
1: I'm never going to plug it in again.
0: No.
1: So I don't know what I'm doing.
0: Probably blow something up.
1: Gmail. Nobody had Gmail until 2004. YouTube also started February of 2005. Oh, this one. Podcasts. The term came into common use around 2004, and podcast was Oxford's word of the year in 2005.
0: Well, you know why they call them podcasts.
1: Because of the iPod.
0: Mm-hmm.
1: Oh.
0: So podcasts are named after something that isn't really in use anymore. It's kind of like an outdated term, but we've adopted it and we're sticking with it.
1: Why not? No Harry Potter movies had hit theaters yet. The first one, Harry Potter and the Sorcerer's Stone, came out in 2001. There was also no Lord of the Rings movies out either. No one had heard of American Idol at that time. The Office hadn't

0: started yet. Neither had Lost or Grey's Anatomy. Beyonce's solo career didn't start until 2003. And some other things that make the list. Crocs, the Nintendo DS, the Wii, and no one said selfie, apparently, until 2002.
1: It's just weird. I remember the day very vividly, as most people do. I mean, if you were working in downtown Pittsburgh, there was a rush to get out of downtown because all these rumors started spreading that there was a plane heading there. And I think that the plane crashing in Shanksville had something to do with that. But they're like, they're coming for the Steel Tower was like the rumor that was running all over town very quickly. So everybody was evacuating downtown, which made a, you know, a traffic mess. And I didn't even go back to my apartment on Mount Washington from Greentree. I stayed in the South Hills because it was so crazy going back into the city. And I just remember that night, by the time everything had sort of, you know, I don't want to say calmed down, but like, you know, it became clearer what was going on. I sat down at that Bar Kaya, restaurant bar on the in the Strip with my buddy, and we just sat there staring at the TV all night. Like, everybody's just in a daze. Like, the whole country, the whole world, I think, was kind of in a daze. So that's why people who weren't around for it don't understand. It was just like, it was the single most traumatic, collectively traumatic experience of our lifetimes.
0: Easily. I was still in high school, and they had TVs in all of the rooms. Yeah. And so the first tower had already been attacked whenever everybody kind of started pulling into the hallways and saying, like, oh, my God, you have to see this. But the rest of the day, I think, because I was in high school and I had a car, I think at some point I pulled the ripcord. I was like, I think I'm going to leave. I think I'm leaving school today. My biggest thing was that my dad worked and was on his way to New York. And that was all I knew that morning.
2: Right. Oh, wow.
0: And so I didn't have a lot of information, but his offices were in the World Trade Center. And so I was just hearing all of that and putting it together. And then, of course, you couldn't call anybody.
1: Yeah, right.
0: So everybody's in a panic. And I'm calling his office and everything wasn't working. But at some point, his flight had actually been going to Albany. And so that was a very big relief once that got sorted out. But still, that flight got diverted because of what was going on, because he was leaving in the morning. And so once that flight got diverted, he was just trying to figure out how to get home.
1: Yeah.
0: And so we couldn't get a hold of him until he rolled in the door at like 5 or 6 o'clock evening. And we just all took, you know, stock of that moment and just bawled.
1: Yeah. Scary. Very scary.
0: All right. So we're going to transition here.
1: Yeah, I mean, it's a rickety transition, but it's tough because, you know, every year we have failed to, you can't really, deftly talk about this and then go into super fun stuff. But, you know, it's the 25th anniversary. It's going to be a bigger one than the last couple of them, I believe. It's, no doubt about it. If you were around for what was going on and old enough to remember the concerts, the way that everyone came together. And then, you know, you learn all the stuff about how they kind of screwed all the first responders down there. This just, it's the most complicated and messed up story. And if you wonder why things are screwed up right now, that was literally the big bang that did it all. This is, and everything else is the fallout of that, our reaction and overreaction to all of it. So, but we were really close to this time after that, where everybody in the country loved each other. It was a very brief time, but I remember it. You're like, all Americans loved all Americans. It was the only time in my life.
2: For how long?
1: It's like an hour. It was nice. Yeah.
2: four minutes.
1: Yeah, and then the president said, go shopping. And that was it.
0: I do remember.
2: Yeah. He said that Bush said that?
1: Oh, yeah.
0: Well, because he just wanted to, you know, have the economy boom and...
1: Yeah.
0: You know.
1: Which I always thought was a missed opportunity because everybody wanted to do something. And he could have been like, I'm going to institute a policy. I want every American to put in 20 hours of community service right now to rebuild our communities and our strength and blah, blah, blah. Like, people would have done anything in the name of 9/11 and that tragedy. Everyone wanted to be involved. I'm not sure exactly what it would have been, but some act of service. Requisite from Americans, nobody would have complained. everybody would have been like, I'm on board. What are you doing? Oh, I'm doing this. What are you doing?
0: Yeah.
1: I just thought that would have been a cool thing to do, but that's a little pie in the sky,
2: instead
1: I guess.
2: Instead of go to the mall.
1: Yeah, and then he was like, go shopping. And it was kind of like, yeah, but no, we want to do something tangible. And like, it is important. Capitalism, the economy, let's go. You know, it's kind of like, well, what if we loved each other and took care of each other first, and then we went and bought jeans?
0: No.
2: No.
1: I love jeans.
2: Watch me hit this shot.
1: Yeah. Literally. That was the kind of stuff. He was a goof. But not by comparison. I mean, he looks like, you know, Winston Churchill.
2: One of the great orators of our time.
1: Exactly. Mm-hmm. Anyways, what else is going on?
0: Oktoberfest celebrations are going to start this weekend in Pittsburgh with two opportunities for you to be festive. Pittsburgh Brewing Company, so Icy Light, Iron City, is bringing back its Oktoberfest celebration for the fourth consecutive year. That is going to be held on two Saturdays this month on the lawn of the brewery. I guess they were trying to dodge all the Friday night lights that everybody would be doing. So the first is scheduled for noon this Saturday, and then the second will be 2 weeks later on September the 26th. Additionally, Hofbräu Pittsburgh is going to have a kickoff party tonight in the South Side to celebrate Oktoberfest with the ceremonial keg tapping featuring special guest Ken Reggett, formerly of the Pittsburgh Penguins. That is going to be along with German food, live music, and family-oriented activities.
1: Nice. Who doesn't love German food?
0: Mm-hmm. Well, I mean, still, Penn Brewery is knockout in the North Side.
1: It's still open.
0: We almost ruined that for them.
2: Yeah. Okay.
0: But they're still open.
1: Okay.
0: I feel like I was trying to look for it. I thought that they have some Oktoberfest stuff.
1: There was a big one on the North Side last weekend at the Teutonia.
0: Yeah.
1: That was a big celebration. And it was open to everybody. It was packed. But I love an Oktoberfest.
0: Oh, me too.
1: And you always have the Hofbräu House, which is open all the time. You can just go down there and get your oompa on.
2: Yeah. It's, I would say, man, it's been...
1: It's very good.
2: 15 years since I've been to Hofbräu House.
1: It's a chain of, like, there's not a lot of them. I think there's three in the States. It's...
2: Only three?
1: I think.
2: I guess I had assumed every mid-sized city had one.
1: Well, at least when they put that up, I think there was only three of them. And it is, you know, it's a franchise of the original Hofbräu House in Munich, which I've been to and is amazing, but it's... You know, it's not much different than the one on the South Side, other than it's in Munich.
0: Yeah.
1: Yeah. There are less people catching catfish next to you.
2: Not the same at all, but for German food, I'm a Max's guy.
1: Max's is awesome, dude. Max's is one of the legendary places. One of my favorite post-ups.
2: Get a schnitzel.
1: Oh, yeah. Well, the German platter, too, which is always, that used to be my go-to after the 1 o'clock games. And I'm not sure if they stay open anymore. You roll over to Max's, let the traffic die out, watch the 4 o'clock games, and eat a big plate of sausages.
2: Yeah, that'll get you right.
1: Well, it'll clean out the 1 o'clock.
2: Yeah.
0: What's on the platter? So just it's like just different sausages?
1: Yeah. And then like potato pancakes and stuff like that.
0: Oh, my God.
1: Yeah, it's really good.
2: You have to pick two sides. Also, they bring you the rolls at the beginning, and they also include apple butter with the rolls.
1: Mm-hmm. Oh, and the best pretzel in town. A big, huge pretzel on a hook.
2: Yes.
1: Mm-hmm. It's like hot, and you got like a couple of different dips for it. Those are good beer drinkers. Max's is great. And the best urinals in town. They like go up to your shoulders.
2: Yeah, it's like your middle school urinal.
1: Yeah.
2: Yeah.
0: Just like partitions?
1: No.
0: The actual urinal itself.
1: There is
2: 5 foot high.
0: Wow.
1: Porcelain goes all the way to your like shoulders.
0: Huh.
1: Which Gene Collier always said it was a urinal for Shaq.
0: I mean,
1: which made sense. Somebody that tall could actually be all right with it.
2: They had worse aim back in the day.
1: That's what it was.
2: So tall.
1: There was a lot of people with, like, I don't know, colitis or something. I don't know.
0: All right, times of clouds and sun today. It's going to be a high of 83 on Saturday. It'll be humid with periods of rain under cloudy skies. A chance for a thunderstorm, unfortunately, high of 82. And Steelers Sunday, cloudy with sunny spells in the afternoon, high of 85.
1: All right, we're going to be rating the algorithm. 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
28: They played in Chicago, too.
1: Different Buckos. Sport.
28: Interesting stuff all the way around. Mm-hmm. Sports this hour brought to you by Bridgeville Appliance. The Steelers were back on the practice field on the south side yesterday, and Joey Porter Jr. was on the practice field with them. As for Sunday's opener against the Falcons, no news as far as Mike McCarthy is concerned, and McCarthy intends to keep it that way.
29: Like, is Porter progressing to the point where you think he would be available to play?
30: I'd say Joey Porter, the plan for Joey today is he's still working through the ramp-up stage. So based off what he accomplished yesterday.
31: Are you game planning for him to play?
30: Well, we're game planning for everybody. I mean, that's why we go about it the way we do. Now I understand the interests of who's going to play and who's not going to play. But you know, I think clearly that's something that I'm not going to get into for the competition of the game. But we definitely, everybody that practices, we want to make sure they're ready to play.
28: We'll see how that goes this year.
1: Yeah.
28: Most of the Steelers players have been pretty consistent. We're asking them all about Porter. And, yeah, I hope he plays. We'll see. It's out of my hands. Control what we can control. You know, not certainly nothing negative, but they've just been sort of sitting this one out. Cam Hayward is not. Hayward campaigning this week on Porter's behalf.
0: Joey's grown in this defense a lot. You can look at that Houston game and really see how much he's grown, going after top receivers, following guys. And I just think his best football is ahead of him. And you're in a division with Ja'Marr Chase, T. Higgins, just on one team alone. You got to have guys like Joey to go out there and stop him.
28: Linebacker Patrick Queen is ready to put the new-look defense on display Sunday against Atlanta in a real game, no matter who's playing.
2: Yeah, that's going to be fun. We got a tight group. Going on the field today, I noticed it. Guys celebrating quick. As soon as the play happens, like, guys are running over to the guy that made the play, celebrating. Everybody in the locker room was talking to each other. Everybody making handshakes today. Like, everybody's trying to get the handshakes down today. So it's going to be electric. It's going to be fun. Meetings, keeping those guys in touch in meetings and stuff, going over stuff, making sure they're still in tune with all the things. And then we go to the field, getting those guys in the rotations and stuff, just to be able to go out there and play fast and just know that we got their back with the communication. Whatever play it is, just go play fast.
28: Porter officially listed as limited again yesterday. I can tell you that during the limited media window viewing period, he was way more active yesterday than he had been the day before.
1: Okay.
28: Way more.
1: Can only assume that's good.
28: Yeah. Who knows what else happened. The newsworthy development in terms of practice reports came out of Atlanta yesterday. Quarterback Tua Tagovailoa, oblique, is listed as being a limited participant.
1: Jeez.
28: I don't know if that's good or bad for Atlanta.
3: Yeah,
1: Cooper Rush might be a better option.
3: I'm surprised he couldn't beat out Tua for this.
1: Right.
28: Well, you know, it's interesting. Cooper Rush is the backup, 9-7 in 16 career starts. Played a long time in Dallas and played last year in Baltimore. Matt Williamson made a great point on Steelers Preview last night with myself and Merrill Hodge here on DVE. Cooper Rush was effective in Dallas when he was coached by
1: Mike McCarthy.
28: Last year in Baltimore, Cooper Rush started two games. He was 0-2. He threw zero touchdown passes and four interceptions.
1: All right. So there's going to be no excuse for the Steelers to not dominate.
28: Unless they give up 312 yards rushing to one guy.
4: Bijan Robinson Town Center? We'll see.
28: The Town Center is closed. Should have thought of that for the open.
1: I hope. Well, there's still time.
28: Yeah, it's what it is. Bucks 2, White Sox nothing last night on the south side of Chicago. Pirates sweep the pale hose and improve to 74-73 on the season. Jared Jones, 7 innings, 1 hit. He allowed that in
1: one button
28: in the top of the 7th. No runs, 2 walks, 8 strikeouts. Mason Montgomery, his 12th save. Why was this guy not closing all year?
1: I don't know.
28: I mean, they didn't have Mariano Rivera or Bruce Sutter.
1: No. But they did think they had it, you know, a 1-2-3. Yeah. And he was part of that.
28: Well, he's also an opener a lot of the time.
1: Well, I don't even want to get started on how stupid I think that whole thing is. The opener drives me crazy.
28: Bucks, as I mentioned, 74-73. They're 4.5 behind San Diego for the third and final wild card spot in the National League. Arizona is a half game back between the Friars and the Bucks. More good news for the Pirates. Righty Braxton Ashcraft on the 15-day injured list with right arm discomfort.
1: Yeah, having to put him on the shelf is not good.
28: Can the powers that be make it any tougher for the Pirates than it already is?
1: Well, it just makes it more of a improbable story. It makes it more of the Cinderella story that we're all rooting for. They basically got to win every game.
28: Almost.
1: I bet if they went like 13-3, well, there's 15 left. So if they went like 12-3.
28: That might do it. Can't afford to lose very many.
1: Yeah.
28: Three more in Chicago, this time on the north side against the Cubs. 1:20 this afternoon, Chicago time, 2:20 our time. The Bucks are going with a bullpen game. Wilbert Dotel will get the start. Shota Imanaga for the Cubbies. A's a lefty. That's bad news. He's 9-10 with a 3.91 ERA on the season, but he is 3-0 with a 0.24 ERA in six career appearances against the Pirates. But the Bucks have Paul Skeens and Bubba Chandler lined up for games 2 and 3.
1: Okay, well, take 2 of 3. Concede today and get the next 2.
28: Today's going to be a tough one. Thursday night football in Australia. The Niners outscore the Rams 17-0 in the second half and win 27-7.
1: That whole story's hilarious, how the Rams went over there and thought that they were going to, like, outwork the 49ers in terms of adjusting to the schedule. They sent people from the franchise over for months in advance to chart their sleep patterns,
3: yeah,
1: to figure out
3: vitals,
1: check the best way for the team to get ready for the game, and then they just had their ass handed to them when they got there.
28: Now, 27-7 was your final. Miles Garrett is listed as having started the game.
1: He did nothing.
28: He does not appear on the stat sheet.
1: He did nothing.
28: A no-show.
3: He didn't get a tackle.
28: He didn't get an assist. He didn't get a hurry. He didn't get a forced anything.
3: Wow.
28: It's as if he didn't play when you look at the defensive statistics.
1: Were they playing the Steelers? Because that's usually his line against the Steelers.
28: Yeah, so the Rams will go 16-1 before they win the Super Bowl.
1: Yeah, they might, Robert. They might. On the way for you, we'll rate our algorithms. Winners and boosers, Dave Damischek, Sean Collier, chipping the charge ups in the coffee house. And Abby, how's your news at the top of the hour?
5: Aaron Rodgers is emptying the clip on Cam Hayward's latest podcast, so all of his exes should turn off their mentions.
6: Next. Hey, Elfie, what can I get for you?
7: Hey, Nora, just a nice latte, please. How was your weekend?
6: Not bad, thanks. Mainly working here. You?
7: Me? Well, I was battling gods in the afterlife realm, and after lunch, I fought mercenaries. Ooh, could I get oat milk with that latte, please?
6: Yeah, of course.
7: And then Sunday was mostly fighting supervillains. So a pretty chill weekend. Ooh, and I'll grab an almond croissant, too.
6: Wait, what? That didn't actually happen, right?
7: It happens on PS5.
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0: for the last time, produced by Jacob Recht. Our buddy, it's Jacob's last day today.
1: Jacob,
0: it's bittersweet. I'm happy for you to be moving on, but it'll suck to not have you here every day. And I hope you really enjoy the next 3 hours and 15 minutes. The last 3 hours and 15 minutes of your radio career.
1: Of your life.
2: Ever. Yeah.
0: Yeah.
2: Death.
0: Yes.
2: Comes next.
0: Well, I mean, you could always get back into radio, but
3: tick,
0: I mean.
3: Tick, tick.
0: Yeah. Why would you? You're going on to bigger and better things now. You're going to become, you know, the Abe Froman of.
2: The alcohol beverage. King of Pittsburgh.
0: Yes, yeah. That's right. Yeah. Of beverage sales here in the Western Pennsylvania area.
3: Do we get free booze?
0: I don't know. I mean,
1: it's
0: the least
1: he could do.
0: Yeah, it is.
2: I think if you show up to a certain restaurant, bar, event venue, hotel bar, I got you.
0: Okay, that's very specific and probably never going to happen. But
3: oh no, I'll make that happen.
0: Okay,
2: well, you can't find a bar.
0: We'll make.
2: You can't find a bar that
3: I go out of my way for free booze, yeah. Man.
2: I'm not worried about Mike. I know Mike. Will.
0: Yeah. That's going to happen. But thanks for everything once again, buddy, and enjoy the next 3 hours.
2: Thank you, guys.
0: And until then, you still work for us. Yeah. So it's time once again to do something we like to call rating our algorithm.

0: All right, let's start with you, Mike Pursuta. What's in your algorithm this week?
1: You know, every once in a while, you get what has to be perceived as a gift from the heavens. And for me, it was the Western Michigan-Michigan football game. Initially, I was pissed that, you know, it ended the way it ended. But the reaction has been just so incredible. Michigan just keeps looking worse and worse and worse in the aftermath of this thing. And everybody is just piling on.
0: Rightly so.
1: And that includes our buddy Frank Caliendo, who did the John Madden Pat Summerall synopsis.
2: So, John, what happened with the clock? Why wasn't the game over?
3: Well, Pat, there's a stadium clock and then there's a TV clock. And the TV clock is actually the camera on the game clock. At least that's what they say it is. Now, people know about those two clocks, and both those clocks said 0 seconds left.
2: Uh-huh.
3: But what they don't know about is the secret clock. And the secret clock was the real clock, and it had 1 second left, even though all the other clocks had 0 seconds on them and said that the game ended.
2: So the game wasn't over?
3: Not according to the secret clock. And that's the clock that counts.
2: John, I didn't even know about the secret clock.
3: Yeah, and that's because it was a secret. But it's not a secret anymore.
2: So now people know about the formerly secret clock? And that's what they're using?
3: No, from now on, they're using the stadium clock and the TV clock because that's what people see so they know how much time is left.
0: Brilliant. I mean, the whole thing is, it's so egregious to even suggest that this is possible.
1: And they celebrated.
0: And then they celebrated.
1: It's,
0: as 27.5-point favorites.
1: It's almost better than if they had lost.
0: I don't want to talk about... Yeah, you're right. You're actually right about that because it makes them look more pathetic. If they just win the game, it's just like, yeah. well, they're supposed to. But the fact that they had to cheat to beat Western Michigan...
1: To beat Western Michigan.
0: ...is an indictment in and of itself. But the idea that there's a clock that the players on the field can't see that dictates when the game is over.
1: That's,
0: I mean,
1: it's absurd.
0: They use the clock. That's... They need to see the clock. And I don't care if it's a second or 2 seconds. Yeah. Those are important. Decisions are made based on that. You can't have a secret clock that the players on the field cannot see.
1: And the clock ran out. I've seen some video where the guy touched the ball with 1 second left. Okay, but it's a human thing to shut the clock off. The clock ran out.
0: Yeah.
1: Game was over.
0: Right.
1: Game was over. End of story. And they conjured up a way to give them another play.
0: Yes. Total BS. All right, moving on. Abby.
4: Jacob needs a second because I was having a password issue with my email, so none of my emails are sent this morning, which is great.
1: The password is.
4: I know you have it, so do you want to just
0: play it?
4: All right, Jacob, you're spared. This has been making the rounds. Anybody from Pittsburgh should have seen or heard it by now. Thank you to Jeff Conkle for being the OG who sent it my way a couple days ago. But there was an NFL rap on Jimmy Fallon where he's rapping with an audience member. And it brings up that essentially outside of Pittsburgh, the Steelers logo is very misunderstood.
5: The Broncos have a
6: Bronco.
5: The Bears have a
6: Bear.
5: The Vikings have a
6: Viking with really long hair.
5: The Dolphins have a
6: Dolphin.
5: The Lions have a
6: Lion.
5: The Eagles have an
6: Eagle
5: who's ready to start flying.
6: And what about the Steelers?
5: Oh, it's just like a, you know, hey, let's come back to that. The Ravens have a
6: Raven.
5: The Panthers have a
6: Panther.
5: The Falcons have a
6: Falcon.
5: Yep, that's the right answer.
6: But what about the Steelers?
5: It's like three pointy things in a circle or something. Leave me alone. I don't know what their logo is.
6: Sir, calm down. If you had to guess what the Steelers logo was, what would you say?
5: I mean, I'd assume it's three hypocycloids representing coal, ore, and scrap, the three primary components used to make steel.
6: That's exactly right.
5: The NFL's back.
6: Let's make some noise, because the Steelers logo has hypocycloids. Thank you so much.
0: There you go. All right. Tad, what's in your algorithm this week?
7: Fantasy football is back. Everyone feels good at the beginning of the year, because you know how, even if your team sucks, you're like, well, they could get it together. A couple key injuries. I'm right back in this. But you reach a certain point where you know it's all for naught and terrible. This is an oldie, but a goodie. It's just from a few years ago, and this is a dad filming his 9-year-old son in the back seat talking about fantasy football.
8: Buddy, what's the matter?
9: I'm done with fantasy football.
8: Why? What happened? everything. All my players are getting hurt, and they're like some of the best ones.
9: Who's hurt now?
8: Chris Godwin's hurt. Now CeeDee Lamb's in the, I mean, Deebo Samuel's in the hospital. And CJ Stroud can't do anything.
9: CJ Stroud's sucking right now.
8: And so is Chris. Cortland Sutton.
9: Hey. We gotta look at the waiver wire and keep it moving. That's all you can do.
0: That's hilarious.
7: Great advice. Great advice by the dad. That being said, which it was, if that kid was relying on Cortland Sutton, I don't know, smash his iPad over your knee.
10: Lastly, in my algorithm, I was waiting for this one. It's been thrown around on the socials this week. 10 years ago, Puddle of Mud performed in the Sirius XM studios.
11: Oh.
10: To pay tribute to Kurt Cobain with this very powerful cover of an iconic Kurt Cobain Nirvana song.

0: That's 10 years ago?
1: Yeah. Oh, it lit up the internet back then, but Wes just sounding like one of your super drunk buddies down at Nico's at karaoke night.
2: Brutal.
1: Blowing out their vocal cords.
2: We should get him out of here.
1: Yeah, it's time. We this is cut him off. Just look at the bar. Check.
2: Yeah.
1: We're ready to get rhythm on the radio. Abby's got your news next.
0: Aaron Rodgers is emptying the clip.
1: Dave Damashek, Winners and Boozers, Sean Collier's movie reviews, Chipping the Charge Ups in the Coffee House, and more coming up. Steeler Friday.
3: 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How was the weekend?
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0: What's on the platter? So just it's like just different three, sausages?
1: Yeah, and then like potato pancakes and
0: oh
1: stuff like that.
0: Oh my God.
1: Yeah, it's really good.
0: You get to pick two sides. Also, they bring you the rolls at the beginning, and they also include apple butter with the rolls.
1: Mm-hmm. Oh, and the best pretzel in town. The big, huge pretzel on a hook.
0: Yes.
1: Mm-hmm. It's like hot, and you got like couple of different dips for it. Those are good beer drinkers. Max's Ooh. Is great. And the best urinals in town. They like go up to your shoulders.
0: Yeah, it's like your middle school urinal.
1: Yeah.
0: Yeah. Just like partitions?
1: No.
28: No, no.
1: The like actual urinal.
0: The actual urinal itself.
1: Like there is
28: 5 foot high.
0: Wow.
1: Porcelain goes all the way to your like shoulders.
0: Huh.
1: Which Gene Collier always said it was a urinal for Shaq. Which made sense. Somebody that tall could actually be all right with it.
0: They had worse aim back in the day.
1: That's what it was. So tall. There was a lot of people with, like, I don't know, colitis or something. I don't know.
27: Randy Bauman and the DVE Morning Show.
1: I said that because my roommate had colitis in college, and he always had a very strange spray.
28: Stream? Anyway,
1: yeah.
0: Oh.
1: It was very weird. At any rate, yeah, I don't know. I think scar tissue or something. I have no idea.
0: What?
1: I don't know.
0: In the ureter?
1: I don't know. In the ureter. the best of all the Village People songs. You know, it's Steeler Friday, folks, and we're getting ready to take on, it looks like now, the mighty
2: Cooper Rush.
0: Cooper Rush.
2: And the Atlanta Falcons Sunday for a 1 o'clock kickoff here on DVE. Very excited for that one, of course. We'll have all of the action starting at 7:30 a.m. with Tyson. And then at 9 o'clock, countdown to kickoff with Tom Offerman and Matt Williamson before Pursuit of Labs and Dulac crank up the network at 11. The kickoff's at 1 o'clock with Rob King, Max Starks, and Missy Matthews. This one's going to be awesome. Might be a little rainy, might be a little wet.
3: In the morning, but it sounds like in the afternoon, sunny spells. And that to me means 1 o'clock.
2: That we were talking about Max's. I remember going there after a game one time and there was this girl fight, which was awesome between somebody who lived in the north side.
0: Hell yeah.
2: And somebody who had parked their car there and was giving the north side chick some guff for some reason. And she just hauled off and just smacked the bejesus out of her. Wow. And then like grabbed her ponytail and like threw her off her car and then like screamed at her like, go back to Upper St. Clair, you bitch. And it, I laughed so hard. And then she walked, and then I walked into Max's, and then she walked into Max's, and she had a bar stool in there and sat down. And the bartender's like, Cheryl, did you go out there and fight that lady? She goes, no. She disrespected. It was so funny. Cheryl had like her smokes were there and, you know, she had a plate of food and a few beers. She just had to go out and smack the suburbanite real quick.
0: You can also buy Go Back to Upper St. Clair, You Bitch shirts at the DVE store. DVE.com.
2: Go back to Upper St. Clair, You Bitch. It was so funny. All right. Abby's got a news update for you now. What's going on?
3: 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Times of clouds and sun today. It's a high of 83. On Saturday, humid with periods of rain under cloudy skies. A chance for a thunderstorm. That's a high of 82. And Steelers Sunday, cloudy with sunny spells in the afternoon. And that's going to be a high of 85. Aaron Rodgers appeared on the Not Just Football podcast yesterday. And he went off, specifically on two of his former girlfriends, Shailene Woodley and Danica Patrick. So to be fair, both of them have talked some about him over the years. In 2024, Shailene

0: So I proposed in December, took out the ring by March, and we had a couple times where we tried to, you know, get reunited, and nothing ever happened. And there wasn't even a relationship in 22 to break off. She literally told me, I don't want to be with you. After we tried to have some sort of reconciliation in 2021. So I'm like, there's just a lot of narratives out there that are just not true.
1: The best part of that is Cam Hayward and his co-host's reaction to that when he says that she had to go F this other guy. And they're like,
2: Yeah, their heads literally fall back.
1: You could take a potato peeler, shove it up my nose, turn it 9,000 times, spray alcohol inside of it, beat me about the head with a bat, and you would not get me to divulge that information.
3: What was the question? Right. Is what I want to know.
1: How do you feel about the Mike McCarthy offense?
2: That is the worst thing you could possibly say about somebody else that you're over, for one. And her being able to point to a relationship ending as a time that was traumatic for her and was challenging is not the same thing as divulging details.
1: Yeah.
2: Whether true or not, honestly.
1: Right.
2: That sounds... It sounds like when you hear something, be like, why would your fiance say that?
1: Yeah. None of it is a good look. And for a guy who's just so excited to be a father, he should figure out that his kids are going to hear all the stuff he says on all these podcasts someday. And he might want to, you know, just consider the fact that it could be a girl. Mm-hmm. And even if it's not, I don't know. Maybe set the example. Everybody forgot about that, what Shailene said. Like, you could very easily just been like, you know, I had some relationships, and when they broke up, they were ugly and they were hard on both sides, and I think I was unfairly portrayed. In fact, I know I was unfairly portrayed, but I had too much respect for them, though they didn't have enough for me to say anymore. And maybe something like that would be okay. But even speaking to it, just a bad move. Just, I don't know what... I think what it is he really thinks, like, I'm going into hiding after this. I'm never going to talk again. So I'm going to say everything that's on my mind before the end of this season. And I'm going to just, I am letting every cat out of the bag, and I am purging my soul of all of this stuff. And then, you know, invariably what's going to happen. He's not going to go away.
2: No.
1: He's just going to keep doing this stuff forever.
2: Run for office.
1: Yeah. So it's going to go on and on and on. So this is hopefully, I don't know. I just don't want to. I want our quarterback to be somebody whose fiance wants to have sex with.
3: Who is the guy?
2: That's what
3: that should have been Cam's follow up.
1: Well,
2: who was the dude?
1: Miles Teller. It was Miles Teller. Ooh. That's my guess.
2: Why do you say that?
1: They were all besties.
3: They were all besties,
1: and then they weren't. And her and Miles started a movie together where they were love interests, and some stuff probably happened. It's a guess. I don't know. But why bring it up? That guy's my winner today in Winners and Boozers, by the way.
3: What happened to the ego death, Aaron?
1: Yeah.
3: Come on. Did you ask the grandmother's spirit? As Buddha said, the path to enlightenment is fraught with dudes trying to have sex with your fiance.
1: The grandmother's spirit was like, as she's about to take him into the Hall of Enlightenment, hold on a second. I need to take my old boyfriend in here first before I go in there with you. Just wait.
3: Yeah, just sort of wait in spiritual purgatory here.
1: You might want to re-up your ayahuasca intake there, Aaron. Get a new prescription.
3: His whole thing, whenever he laid out all of that overshare on Cam's podcast, I thought of... a buddy of mine, he always used to say, like, when someone would say something like that and then leave the group, he'd be like, well, that's one side of that story.
2: Exactly.
4: And just the, it is not charismatic. You know, all of us privately occasionally have to, like, dump about our exes and get those feelings out when they come up. It is not charismatic when you are moved on, it's years ago, to do it publicly. And I just think that his wife would be pissed about him acting all upset about this if she was real. If she was real, she would be very upset right now.
1: Yes.
2: As for his ex,

0: Danica Patrick. She and Aaron dated for about 2 years. They broke up in early 2020, right as COVID was hitting its stride. In an interview just last year, Danica said Aaron was, quote, emotionally abusive. She added that he wore her down to nothing and that he, quote, leaves a trail of blood. Aaron's response yesterday was that he hooked up with Danica right after she retired and she was, quote, depressed and not fun to be around. He added that there was no intimacy.
1: Olivia Munn apparently said there was no intimacy between she and Aaron either. That's where all those rumors started. That's why Pete Lee jumped on stage at our comedy fest and made all kinds of allegations as a Minnesota Vikings fan, which don't bear repeating. But that's not the first time that, you know, no intimacy has been described as a dynamic in his romantic relationships.
0: It feels very hurt people hurt.
1: I have no doubt that that's what is going on there, you know?
2: If you're super happy, I just don't know why you rehash all of this.
0: You don't.
2: Mm-hmm. Yeah.
0: What tarnished apparently both of these relationships, according to Aaron, is the fact that in 2017, he met a woman named Brittany with an I, and that woman is now his wife. Shortly after they met, Brittany moved to Europe, and he spent the next 7 or 8 years emotionally unavailable because he regretted letting her go. Still, he has a message for both exes, quote, the height of their fame is when they were with me. They get clicks when they say my name because I'm a lightning rod and people actually give an F.
1: He's, cool. I mean, this is narcissistic personality disorder on display.
3: There's a football game Sunday, right? He has something to be doing this week.
0: Thank God. That was the biggest thing that I was thinking this week between this particular podcast. Cam is just sitting and just allowing all of this to happen. That is the biggest issue with podcasts for me is that, you know, they're being hosted by people who do not have the, let's say, you know, ethical obligation that maybe media trained people do to correct, stop, or redirect certain conversations. But then between that and DK Metcalf and Tomlin building Minecraft stuff, I'm just like, can we play football? I'm so tired. I can't keep up with all of it. And all of you are diagnosable.
2: If they go out there and lose to Cooper Rush, I'm going to feel way worse about this. Because it's hard for the focus to be on football when
1: you can't
2: flaming
1: call out the quarterback.
2: X's.
1: When your quarterback and the leader of the team is acting like a high school chick, you can't call him out on that and then be like, all right, let's go out there and get him. Like, he's, you know, Cam can't be like, hold on a second. You can't say that. I mean, the look on their faces did say it all. It's just, you know, it's just not the stuff you want to be talking about before the first game. That's all. And that's why he's like, why does everyone like talking about me? Everyone has to talk about me. Well, you go on podcasts and say insane things before the season opener and you make that a narrative and then complain that people talk about it. It's sad.
0: Well, one of the quotes from that, even talking about the exes, was he's like saying, this just kills me every time he does this. Stop talking about me. You're not relevant. Move on with your life. Also, you're lying about what happened. Like, I was a really good partner.
2: All right.
0: I'm thinking all
1: That's
0: signs point. Yes. All signs point to you not being a good partner.
2: You can't say that. You can't say you were a good partner. It completely.
0: Like carte blanche. Just, oh, I'm a great partner. It's like, you can't say that if you're in a current relationship right now. Nobody's a perfect partner. You are hopefully good to each other, but nobody would say, like, I'm a great partner.
3: And apparently he only had sex on a spiritual plane that is different from this one, which had to be hard on his partners.
2: How's everything going at home? Good. I'm a great partner. You know, I'm just attentive and aware, and she's lucky.
0: Yeah.
2: She's very lucky.
0: I like to remind her every day how lucky she is.
2: And not as a bit.
0: No. I just kind of say, did you know? My great partner.
2: Go home, introduce her to the lightning rod, and call it a night.
1: Look, man, if he goes out there and throws three touchdowns on Sunday, I mean, I'm going to stand up and be like, who wants to have sex with him now?
2: Yeah. Check
0: it out.
3: Now we're going to insist that he goes on a podcast every week and talks about his exes. It'll be a superstition thing. We need just do it again. Say it again.
2: Take us to high school, Aaron.
1: Yeah.
0: Maybe he knows he's going to do great on Sunday, and he's like, now's the time, because they'll forgive all of it.
1: I don't know. I just think that those weren't the only stupid things he said on that podcast. He said plenty of other stupid things.
0: Unchallenged,
1: unfounded, and it doesn't matter, and it doesn't bear going into, but it's just baffling to me that he feels the need to do this before the game. Before the first game. Let's get a couple wins and then start doing that stuff.
0: Or
1: don't ever start doing that stuff.
2: Yeah, if like, you have to do it.
1: Wait till you're done playing.
2: Let's get some momentum going.
1: Yeah, why don't you give yourself a grace period of the 2 months after you are done playing, you go on every podcast, blow up everybody that you have ever encountered in your life, and then go into your little hermit hole with your imaginary wife and your candles and your incense and your whatever.
0: All right. Well,
1: which actually kind of sounds nice.
0: Yeah, that sounds cool.
2: On a Friday?
1: You're right.
0: Yeah.
1: I'm just going to chill in the cave tonight, guys.
0: I get it. All right. There's a new article about eating speed gaps in relationships. It's where one person essentially scarfs down a meal and then the other partner takes leisurely bites. Small gaps aren't that noticeable, especially if the meal is stretched out, but bigger gaps can disrupt the vibe and comfort level at the dinner table. It's not necessarily a bad thing. One expert says that partners who eat at different paces may actually be more compatible than not. Eating at different paces could indicate a necessary balance in the relationship, where one person may move through the world more slowly and the other with more vigor. Obviously, there can be issues if one person isn't respectful and makes the other feel rushed, self-conscious about eating too quickly, gets up from the table too soon, or you're attempting to share a plate. Like a lot of things, the key is to have a conversation about it if it's becoming an issue. Although if you do that at mealtime, it tends to be, you know, before the fast eater really locks in, because they'll be taking the plate to the sink in no time.
1: I have been conditioned to eat fast just because of how I was brought up. And the advantage of that when you're in a relationship is, and the other person is eating slower, is you get to eat their food because it's still sitting there and you don't have any food. So you can reach over and just get a little bit of that. And usually the answer is yes.
2: Why are you eating so slow?
1: Yeah.
2: Let me help you.
1: Can I have a little bit?
3: If the slow eaters were smart, they would do what small dogs do and pick up the food, walk away, drop it, eat it somewhere else.
1: Yeah.
3: That's how you protect the part of the meal that's yours.
1: It's a good idea.
0: All right. It's going to be times of clouds and sun today. A high of 83. Saturday, humid with periods of rain. And on Steelers Sunday, it sounds like sunny spells in the afternoon. So I'm going to take that as dry conditions for the game. High of 85.
1: 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It's the last day for our baby Jacob, producer Jacob Recht, is off to bigger and better things in his career. So we're thanking him for all the hard work he has done here on the DV Morning Show through the years. 7 years? Did you say 7 years? There's 4 years. You've been for
4: 4 years on the show, 7 years at iHeart.
1: Okay. Well, and then you're out of here. Do you start work at the new gig like next Monday?
4: No, it's like, I was telling Tad off air, it's like that my first official day is not until October, but there's like a full onboarding training.
1: Son of a bitch.
2: Why would you tell them that?
0: Nobody wants to work.
2: Why'd you tell them that?
1: We need help next week, and you are bailing out on it. You know, I take it all back.
4: I will be occupied. No, I will be.
1: No.
0: Nope. Sorry, buddy.
3: At 7 in the morning?
4: You know what? You know what? To be fair, though, I don't think I have to be... Exactly. Great point, Sean. I don't think I have to be there until like 9:30, 10.
1: Well,
4: office is open.
0: Oh, okay.
1: You're expected to be here at 5 a.m.
0: Yeah, take it easy on yourself, buddy.
1: Or we're canceling the stripper we have for you. Mm. That's just how it's going to go. Mike's got your sports when we come back. The Steelers getting ready for their home opener. The Buccos get another one in Chicago on Thursday night football down under.
5: Next. Hey, Alfie, what can I get for you?
6: Hey, Nora, just a nice latte, please. How was your weekend?
5: Not bad, thanks. Mainly working here. You?
6: Me? Well, I was battling gods in the afterlife realm, and after lunch, I fought mercenaries. Ooh, could I get oat milk with that latte, please?
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7: Wait, what? That didn't actually happen, right?
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35: 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Here's Mike Prosciutto with three takes that resonate.
1: Hey, buddy. Here we go. Mike Prosciutto, three takes that resonate. Here we go.
4: Take number one, Baby, They Were Born to Run. Bijan Robinson will be the unquestioned headliner among the running backs on display when the Steelers host the Falcons on Sunday at Acrisure, but the home team will counter with what may well prove to be an outstanding tandem. Jaylen Warren and Rico Dowdle have been mostly out of sight and out of mind in the preseason, but both figure to have a chance to help dictate tempo and tenacity and help decide the outcome for openers if all the run game references prove to be more than lip service. Announce your presence and theirs with authority, Mike McCarthy. Run the ball early and often.
0: Take number two. What'll he do for an encore? Pitt quarterback Mason Heinschel has another chance to dazzle on Saturday. Seven touchdown passes to seven different pass catchers and 453 passing yards will be tough to top. But before you dismiss such statistical bliss as having only been amassed against Miami of Ohio, consider this. The pocket presence, the understanding of when to vacate, and the ability to keep his eyes downfield and still be aware of where the line of scrimmage is while on the run are QB qualities that can translate. So can Heinschel's abundant arm talent. If this keeps up, Pitt might actually have to remove the garbage bags from the upper deck. Who needs two against Florida State in November? Take number three. So you're saying there's a chance. I know the Pirates are out of it. You know the Pirates are out of it. But the math doesn't quite know they're out of it yet. And apparently, neither do the Bucks. And all of a sudden, the Pirates are playing meaningful September baseball. Playoff-like baseball with playoff-like stakes. Kind of, sort of. Watching Jared Jones flirt with a no-hitter you knew they were never going to let him finish was as compelling as it can get for this bunch in September. And God help me, I'm still all in for all of it. I can't quit you! Beat them, Bucks.
1: Yeah. Gonna be a rough weekend for them, but...
0: I watched that game last night. And it was exciting.
1: Imagine if they had O'Neal Cruz the whole summer. Imagine if they had Connor the whole summer.
0: Yeah, well, I mean, imagine a lot of things, but they haven't bailed on the season. Those were big games for the White Sox. They're trying to win their division. And it was good stuff.
1: Yeah.
0: It was why you like baseball, meaningful baseball.
1: They get an Aga today, so not so. And they're going with a bullpen.
0: Yeah.
1: Start for your Pittsburgh Pirates. But then you got Skeens.
0: And Chandler.
1: So
0: Skeens is going to have to pick up where Ashcraft left off. Braxton Ashcraft.
1: Putting him on the shelf right now is a really bad timing.
0: 15-day DL.
1: Yeah.
0: It's like, can anything else go wrong? Oh, yeah, take this guy out of the equation now when you really need him. But there's one ray of hope. Shota Imanaga is 3-0 with a 0.24 ERA in six career games against the Pirates. 0.24, is that good? Yeah, that's pretty good. They played him April the 10th in Chicago. I remember this because it was during the Frozen Four, and I was watching the game in Vegas. And the plan was just make him throw pitches, foul him off, go deep in counts. He went six innings, allowed no hits and no runs, walked one and struck out nine, but he was gone after six, and they won the game late 2-0. So you can survive him if not beat him. There is actual evidence that can happen. I don't know. It was a lot of fun. Brownie's excited, and for a change, he has reason to be.
1: Yeah,
0: I mean, these are compelling games, right? It's late season baseball. Maybe this is their playoffs. This is as close as they're going to get. It's closer than we've seen in a long, long time.
1: Going to dinner with Brownie must be a blast.
2: Oh my God, these potatoes!
3: Fried pickles!
5: I see the waiter. That looks like the pie, and it is at the table!
0: Still got time for a little Steeler talk?
1: Absolutely.
0: One of the developments this week...
1: Dude, we're to Steeler Station. Okay, there's a game on Sunday. Our quarterback might forget about that, but we're not going to forget about that.
0: You've been very clock-oriented this week.
1: Have to be.
0: You're on your details.
1: It's week one, buddy. Got to stay on the clock.
0: Mike McCarthy's been on his details, and it's also been revealed this week that the Steelers are not going to have captains, traditional captains, as has been their habit. They're going to have weekly captains. So they're going to move it around. That's something McCarthy did in Green Bay. Aaron Rodgers, well familiar with that based on his time with McCarthy in Green Bay. And unlike a lot of other subjects, Rodgers doesn't have a problem with this.
6: I mean, I think Mike believes in, like you said this morning, actually, everybody has leadership abilities. And I think there's got to be a way to foster that. And it's great opportunities for young guys, especially, or special teamers, to lead. Because it doesn't always have to be the best player on the team or the oldest player on the team or the guy with the most Pro Bowls or the guy who's been at the team the longest to lead. I mean, young players need to step up and lead. And some of the guys over my past who've been the best leaders have been the leaders by example. But every now and then you need to give those guys a chance to speak. So I mean, I don't have a preference either way. I like what we did over the years in Green Bay. You know, we also gave out like a captain's picture for wins, which is a cool thing to hold on to. Yeah, I mean, I think the guys know who the captains are on the team, and this is just the weekly captains.
0: Weekly captains. We all know who the captains are.
1: Mm-hmm.
0: It's the guy with the best podcast.
1: This week's captains are going to be Cam Hayward, TJ Watt, and the guy that Shailene Woodley wanted to have sex with before she'd marry Aaron Rodgers.
0: Joey Porter Jr. limited in practice yesterday, second straight day, but he was way more active during the media window for viewing of said practice. The news not great coming out of Atlanta. Tua Tagovailoa, oblique. Listed as a limited participant. If Tua can't go, Cooper Rush would be the presumed starter. He was 0-2 with no touchdown passes and four interceptions for the Ravens last season. He played a lot, well, he spent a lot of time on teams with Mike McCarthy in Dallas. The Falcons also have a couple other starters on the limited list, so they're not in a great spot as they get ready to come to Pittsburgh. Pirates 2-0 over the White Sox last night. The aforementioned playoff-like game in the three takes. Jared Jones took a no-hitter in the seventh inning. He was masterful. Seven innings, one hit, no runs, two walks, and eight strikeouts. Now, since Jones pitched seven innings, that meant he had to execute seven get-ups. I haven't heard his health status after that, after having to get up off the bench,
1: yeah,
0: walk to the mound, and throw the baseball. I hope he's okay.
1: I like that
0: it was a courageous, life-threatening effort on the part of Jared Jones.
1: Every inning, another button comes unbuttoned. And then, like, if he ever throws a no-hitter, he's just going to be pantsless on the mound.
0: 4.5 out are the Pirates at 74-73. The Padres are still the third wild card. Arizona, half game behind the Padres. Bucks in Chicago for three this weekend. We talked a little bit about Shota Imanaga and how dominant he's been against the Pirates. Skeens and Chandler after a bullpen game tonight, this afternoon.
1: Dave Damashek next hour, chipping the charge ups in the coffee house. Sean Collier's got movie reviews for you. Abby's got news at the top of the hour.
7: The NFL did Soundgarden dirty, and even if you live in the city of Pittsburgh, apparently you need to watch for coyotes.
1: Steeler Friday. It's Steelers Falcons, 1 o'clock Sunday here on DVE.
8: Next. Hey, Alfie, what can I get for you?
9: Hey, Nora, just a nice latte, please. How was your weekend?
8: 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Mainly working here. You?
9: Me? Well, I was battling gods in the afterlife realm, and after lunch, I fought mercenaries. Ooh, could I get oat milk with that latte, please?
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9: 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Ooh, and I'll grab an almond croissant, too.
8: 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That didn't actually happen, right?
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0: It's time again for a segment we call Winners and Boozers, where we highlight the winners and the boozers of the week that was, who will be drinking to celebrate and who will be drinking to forget. Mike, who are your winners?
1: Surprisingly, the Western Michigan Broncos. After having an all-time upset stolen from them in Ann Arbor, the Broncos, from head coach Lance Taylor on down, reacted with class, sportsmanship, maturity, and perspective. They handled an unimaginable travesty better than anyone had a right to expect. Hell, they handled it better than I did, and I didn't even go to Western. In doing so, the program gained what seems like universal respect and credit for what was taken from them in the court of public opinion, if not on the scoreboard. And now the word out of Kalamazoo is the Broncos intend to turn their devastation into determination. Don't feel sorry for us, Taylor maintained. Feel sorry for the teams that we're going to play. I think I do already. Go Broncos.
0: Who's your boozer?
1: That would be University of Michigan students. When you storm the field in celebration after stealing a result as a 28-point favorite against a MAC team, well, that constitutes a new low, even for the Let's Go Blue crew. Where was Douglas C. Niedermeyer when the UM student body needed him most? Don't you have any respect for yourselves? Of course not, Dougie. These a-holes volunteered for Ann Arbor. But hey, look at the Mr. Brightside. A large percentage of attendees had already vacated the student section long before the football crime of the century had been perpetrated. Presumably, they left to go to Walmart and then to take a vote on officially changing the fight song from Hail to the Victors to Beck. I'm a loser, baby, so why don't you kill me? Pass the Zima, bitches.
2: Abby,
1: do I have to stop talking about this?
0: No, next time? You never keep doing it. Abby, never. Who's your winner this week?
3: My winner this week is Mike Tomlin. Coach T, we barely knew ye. And I mean it. Now that you're on TV, you're hilarious. Building Minecraft cities, dunking on Tua, doing TikTok dances, proving on late night shows that even you don't know what half of your Tomlinisms meant. This is a joy. I got to be honest, Coach Tomlin, now that I feel like you're just kind of playing us the whole time here with the sage idioms and serious acts. And now that I don't have to worry about you getting us to January, I love it. I'll drink with you, you friggin' goofball. Enjoy the new talking head spotlight, Mike. You were made for it.
0: Who's your boozer this week?
3: Okay, so my boozer this week is Drew Aller. Because of all the people that Aaron Rodgers emptied the clip on this week, Drew Aller probably wasn't expecting the unfriendly but high school bully friendly, I'm just saying it like it is, dude, ribbing that Aaron Rodgers did by bringing up his DM scandal as one of the first things he ever said to him. When Aaron met Drew, he said, quote, you got through that DM scandal, which seems supportive, but Aaron said this on a podcast that got blasted out everywhere. Aaron reminded me that it was even a news story in the first place. It's like going to a class reunion that you need to go so well badly to just protect your sense of self, and then having somebody say, remember when you were fat and you smelled like soup all the time? Yeah, no, sure, but shut up. It put the raunchy text exchange between Drew and a female that I cannot repeat, which, if true, had Aller basically saying, show me what that butt do in front of the whole world. And now I'm going to be thinking about that, Aaron. I forgot it happened. Everyone did. Aaron thinks he's saved face, though, for Drew by saying that it was just all fabricated. And if that's the case, even worse for Aller to have something bring, you know, somebody bring something up like that. Like, can you get it out of your head now? Is it true or false? I don't know. Be like Aaron Rodgers, I guess, and do your own research.
0: Tad, who is your winner this week?
4: My winner's NFL team fixers. Football analyst and former NFL linebacker Emmanuel Acho had a bit of an oopsie on a podcast this week when he mentioned that an NFL team fixer got him out of a car accident in which he was the at-fault driver back in his playing days. Now Big Dom, the Philadelphia Eagles head of security, is under investigation by the league. At face value, this may not seem like a great look, but hey, NFL fans, you like fun? You like to see the stars out there? How do you think that happens, you sweet summer child? NFL fixers are just as responsible for keeping these modern-day gladiators on the field as team doctors. I, for one, am glad to see the curtain pulled back far enough so that these silent heroes can finally be recognized. Hey, if you can't call some dude's burner phone at any hour to get you out of a second-degree misdemeanor, what's even the point of being in the NFL? These fixers, who one can only assume are disgraced but extremely well-connected former police officers, deserve their own day. Salute to you, brave shadow operators.
0: Who is your boozer this week?
4: My boozers, Pitt fans in the 500 level. The tarps off phenomenon has swept the sporting world, except at Acrisure Stadium during Pitt games, which is now decidedly tarps on. Massive blue tarps now cover huge swaths of the upper deck at Acrisure, as your Panthers have reduced seating capacity by 17,000. I guess my question is, does it even look better on TV? Is a big, stupid tarp more aesthetically pleasing than a sparsely populated upper bowl? More importantly, is nothing sacred? Has anyone thought about the lasting consequences here? The outskirts of the 500 level at a Pitt game was one of the last few places in our fair city where hand stuff was not only permitted, but encouraged. It was like the old mill at Kennywood, but for adults who drank 14 beers in the parking lot of a building where kids do science. And now you're going to erase one of college football's simplest pleasures with massive tarps. For what? For your own hubris? You can't even go up to the 500 level now. What's the point? Big dumb tarp jamming you up? People all crammed in the corners where the over-the-pants stuff was still very much in play. Shameful. Drink up, Panther fans, and HJ2P.
0: Sean Collier, who's your boozer this week? Winner this week, sorry.
5: Pirates fans who've been insisting there's still a chance. Aww. Yes, Bucko faithful, you were right. Most of us began mentally checking out back in June, when the season's first collapse began as a result of Paul Skeens' fingers turning into five big glizzies. Then we really checked out after the trade deadline, when the Pirates addressed their most pressing needs and immediately collapsed again, but different. But still, you assured us that this season was not a lost cause, even as the mathematical probability of making the playoffs shrank to a number lower than Marcell Ozuna's batting average. I know he already got fired. I'm still mad at him. And yet, here we are. The Buccos have won 8 of 10, just swept a series with the once formidable White Sox, and sorta kinda statistically are still competing for a playoff spot. Yes, they would have to basically win out for more than 2 weeks, while several other teams suffered impossible once-in-a-century collapses, but it could theoretically maybe happen a little, kinda. Bucko fans, get yourself a drink, and we'll be right there with you, cheering on the Pirates. Unless there's a Steeler game, we made plans, or we forgot.
0: Wow. Sean, who's your boozer this week?
5: Boozer this week, anyone who thinks they're about to get $5,000 from the U.S. Treasury. After previously promising a Doge dividend and a tariff rebate and an apprentice sweepstakes and a toupee refund, the current administration insists that every adult in America is getting five big ones later this year, just as long as we all vote the right way in November. Hey, isn't that obviously a mafia-esque bribe? Never mind, because this is just a silly made-up thing. It would have been just as believable if they said, if we win, everybody gets a pony and a lap dance. Not at the same time, that would startle the pony. If you heard that announcement and immediately booked a Disney cruise for December, I've got some bad news for you. But all is not lost. Here are a few financial plans much more likely to result in a $5,000 profit. Feeding your paycheck into a skill game at a Penn Hills laundromat. Investing in the official Jimothy meme coin. Or taking a metal detector to the beach at Presque Isle. Now, none of those paths to wealth are guaranteed, but they're much more likely to happen than everyone getting a magic check covered in spray tanner and Big Mac crumbs. If you thought this was real, have a drink, and for God's sake, turn off the news for a while. Put on one of those channels that just shows gun smoke all day. That's fun.
3: Randy, who is your winner this week?
0: The guy that Shailene Woodley wanted to have sex with before marrying Aaron Rodgers. Imagine the bragging rights you'd have if your ex was about to marry a four-time NFL MVP, but first, she wanted you to get under center one more time.
3: Oh, God.
4: What an enormous confidence boost that has to be. She's about to become Mrs. the most famous football player in the world and Super Bowl champion. But this guy's crank game was so dominating, she had to insist on one for the road as time was running out on her monogamy. A nail Mary, if you will. And you know that guy was telling his boys about that story for years and nobody believed him. But now, thanks to Aaron's podcast purge, where he's burning more bridges than General Sherman, a smart, mature tactic that always works out and never reflects poorly on the truth teller. Now everybody knows his movie star fiance found him sexually inadequate. A trait you just gotta love in your starting quarterback.
3: It's your boozer.
4: What is? Week. I'm not done. Oh. I'm not done.
3: You took too long.
4: What is like our captain Aaron, you took doing? Too long. I don't care if you cut my ear off and started playing Stuck in the Middle with You and danced around me pouring gasoline on my head. You're not getting that information out of me. And also, God, I hope it's Fauci. So drink up, guy who gave Shailene Woodley the so good. She actually told Aaron Rodgers she needed to get one more from a real man. Because you, the real MVP.
3: All right. Now who's your boozer?
4: Drake May. Three interceptions in his first game of the season, including an egregious jump ball to end the game while they are in field goal range. And every mass hole in New England is already done with this guy, one game removed from the Super Bowl. After riding the easiest schedule in the NFL last year to an improbable Super Bowl berth, the Pats fans are ready to abort Drake May. In his last five games, seven TDs, 11 turnovers, seven interceptions, four fumbles lost, 24 sacks taken, 143 yards lost on sacks, 6.6 yards per attempt, 5.6 net yards per attempt. If only there was an NFL insider that was having an affair with your coach that could put lipstick on this pig. You know, Drake has fallen so far, it makes you wonder if Kendrick Lamar had something to do with it. In Boston, they're already calling him Drake Gay, Fake Drake, Drake Nay, and Drake Maybe Not. A.J. Brown was so pissed at him during the game, he was reading a book on the bench entitled How to Get Traded Again. I ripped that off of Twitter. It was too good not to steal. But here's the thing. Drake is my boozer, but he recently said he doesn't drink. Well, for a guy that doesn't drink, he sure played like he was drunk. You might want to start. Bottoms up, May. You might not make it to December.
6: Morning. How was the weekend?
7: Great. Battled gods, stopped an international cartel threat, then spent Sunday fighting supervillains. So, pretty calm, to be honest.
6: Wait, that happened?
7: It happens on PS5.
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24: 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How many cleaners are down there? One for the

0: some stuff probably happened. It's a guess. I don't know. But why bring it up? That guy's my winner today in Winners and Boozers, by the way.
1: What happened to the ego death, Aaron?
0: Yeah.
1: Come on.
0: Yeah.
1: Did you ask the grandmother's spirit? Are you... As Buddha said, the path to enlightenment is fraught with dudes trying to have sex with your fiance.
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3: Two more hours, Jacob. Only two more hours. And you're out of this place like Andy Dufresne. You crawled through 4 years of the foulest smelling filth in the world.
4: I like that one better. Someone sent me a... picture of a Ford Bronco saying the juice is loose last night. I think the Andy Dufresne one is better.
0: Yeah, I'm not going to make an OJ analogy for you.
4: Yeah. That kind of incriminates me. I don't know what his problem was to say that about me.
0: Yeah, that's, you're more like Mark Furman. Wait, no, he dropped the N-bomb. Yeah. No,
5: you're more like Cato Kaelin.
6: Let's go with Cato.
0: Yeah, you're Cato. Yeah, Jacob is leaving us after today to go on to bigger and better things, and we're very happy for him and thankful for all of his hard work through the years. And we're going to have a stripper for him as soon as the show's over. Sean, start getting changed.
6: I wonder why you told me to wear that thong. I agreed.
0: Abby's got your news right now. What's going on?
5: News this hour brought to you by Window Nation. Times of clouds and sun today. It's a high of 83. Saturday, humid with periods of rain under cloudy skies. Chance for a thunderstorm. High of 82. And Steelers, Sunday, cloudy with sunny spells in the afternoon. And that's a high of 85. Today marks a solemn milestone, and locally many gather at the Flight 93 National Memorial to commemorate the 25th anniversary of the September 11 terrorist attacks. In the hills of Somerset County, a full day of public remembrances is underway to honor the 40 passengers and crew members who fought back against hijackers a quarter century ago. So here is what is happening today. The morning observance will begin shortly here at 8:30 near the Wall of Names. The ceremony featured a deep reflection on the attacks, a reading of the names of the 40 heroes, and the solemn tolling of the bells of remembrance. For the afternoon, starting around 1 o'clock, keynote speakers, including Josh Shapiro, will deliver remarks alongside musical tributes and a formal public wreath-laying ceremony. And then visitors at the Visitor Center can view a temporary, powerful chalk art display, which features portraits of all 40 passengers and crew crafted by 20 artists from across the country. Large crowds are expected throughout the day, and park officials are advising the public to utilize designated parking lots and event shuttles. For those unable to attend in person, both primary ceremonies are being streamed live on the Flight 93 National Memorial YouTube channel. All right, local news here. Pittsburgh animal care and control officers recently responded to an unusual situation on Atwood Street in Oakland when a coyote became wedged between two walls in an alley and was unable to free itself. Officers spent hours working to safely get hold of the frightened animal and eventually succeeded in freeing it. The coyote was then relocated outside the city to a wooded area. But officers are reminding people that coyotes can be found in urban environments and throughout Pittsburgh neighborhoods, suburbs, and parks. They're naturally active during the daylight hours, particularly at dawn and dusk. So if you encounter a coyote, stay visible, make yourself look as large as possible, make plenty of noise.
3: I'm very important at work. Our producer just left. I'm having a tough day. Get away from me.
5: Make plenty of noise to encourage it to move away. And it says never run from a coyote because running can trigger its instinct to chase you.
0: Yeah. Mm. Right.
6: Of course they can be found in urban environments. There was just a movie. He got sick of the problem, so he went to the big city and sued the Acme Corporation. The coyote went to the city.
0: My neighbor goes into the woods early in the morning. He says the coyotes have come out of the woods with his dogs running around and playing before.
1: That's wild.
5: Yeah. Playing with each other?
0: Yeah.
5: Like, geez.
0: Yeah. And it makes you think like, oh, they're nice. And then there's always the, you know, people are like, don't let your dogs do that because they're trying to lure them back into a den of coyotes who are ready to like jump them into the gang, I think.
1: Right. It's like, yeah, it's like being at the bar and someone invites you to the after party.
0: Yeah.
1: Where they're going to roll you.
0: Yeah, exactly.
1: Yeah.
0: And then you're like, hey, guys, where's the big...

0: And then they, yeah, of course, have sex over your unconscious body.
1: As everyone knows.
0: That's what the coyotes do.
1: Yes.
0: And so, yeah, your Springer Spaniel is laying there unconscious, and the coyotes just start doing like, oh, the caribou. Oh, and
2: this is great.
0: Yeah.
1: The CDC is warning, by the way, about a rise in rabies activity among animals and related human exposures this summer, which...
0: Not great. You
1: know, not the best.
3: When we first got a small dog, I was worried about hawks and eagles, because there's that... It happens in the movie The Proposal. You know, it's this trope that a big bird will carry off. They can't really, because birds are so light. And I know this because I asked a guy at the aviary once. I was like, hey, is this a real thing? And he said, no, you need to worry about coyotes. And I said, where do you live? I said, oh, Southside Slopes, Hilltop. He's like, you really need to worry about coyotes.
1: Jeez.
3: On the Hilltop.
0: They're on fentanyl up there.
3: Right. They're just feeding money into the slot machine all day, filling scratch-offs.
2: Let me get a dollar for the bus. I'm a little dog owner as well, and hawks have...
0: I'm a little dog owner.
1: Yes, I am.
2: Hawks have swooped down at my little dog. They can't carry them off, but they can mortally wound your dog.
3: Yeah.
2: So we got the hawk coyote vest.
0: Those are awesome.
2: Mm-hmm. Yeah.
0: I kind of want one for myself when I walk the dog with one.
2: Yeah, it's sort of like... My dog is in pee funk when it wears it. Just an adorable little dog who just loves Bootsy and George.
0: Yeah.
1: Cute.
0: Yeah, you got to be careful. There's a lot of eagles around, more than there used to be, too, and eagles will pick up that dog.
2: Yeah, I sort of hate the large raptors now. Like,
0: not me, dude. I love them. I love them, but I do know that you got to be careful with your doggies. Got to be careful. They will. They've come into my yard up in Erie, and they, like, if I left a dog toy out, they think it's like a varmint, and they'll land on a branch and just stare down at it and make sure. And then Booker's just staring up at it like, try it, dude.
2: My toy.
0: But it would not be a fight I would want him to get in. I mean, they couldn't pick him up or anything, but like, they could do some serious damage.
2: Yeah.
1: Talons.
0: Yeah.
2: You also just don't want to see your dog kill an eagle. Kill the symbol of America.
0: Mm-hmm. Well, I mean,
1: feels wrong.
0: It does, but also it's like one of those, you know, like Chevy Chase in Vacation, you know, jumping the car 50 yards. You know, you're kind of like, oh, that was bad.
4: Killed an eagle. Kind of a badass.
0: But yeah, no, mostly no. So be careful. And the coyotes, yeah, just stay away from the coyotes.
2: We got them in the busway in Bloomfield. They're down in the busway and also in the Allegheny Cemetery. My neighbor took a bunch of video of one in broad daylight, which is not good. And when they go outside of their behavior, that's when people are like, is it rabid?
0: Yeah, right.
2: Is it potentially... They're not supposed to be out, like, at noon.
0: Well, there's coyotes in the busway in Bloomfield tonight.
1: All right, you did not miss it. Soundgarden fans hoping to catch some of their halftime performance during Wednesday night's Seattle Seahawks and New England Patriots game got some rude treatment from NBC. Network didn't show any of the performance, sticking with their analysts, talking about the game so far and the upcoming San Francisco 49ers and Los Angeles Rams game in Australia at the time, which was yesterday. But the late Ozzy Osbourne went through a similar issue back in 22 when his halftime performance during the season opener between the Rams and the Bills was heavily publicized by the NFL, and then NBC showed 15 seconds of his performance. But Ozzy's entire performance was eventually posted by the NFL on YouTube. But as of Thursday morning, the NFL still hadn't uploaded the medley of essentially it was Outshined and Spoon Man that Soundgarden did with Taylor Momsen of the Pretty Reckless on vocals, and Mike McCready of Pearl Jam was also on rhythm guitar.
0: Pretty cool. Sad that more people didn't get to check it out.
2: Australia might be too far. We should maybe not be doing this. It's complicated. And
1: yeah. Did you guys watch that? I did not.
0: Wait, I thought that was in Seattle.
2: Oh.
1: This one was, but he was talking about how they spent the halftime show talking about the Australia game.
0: Oh, okay.
2: My bad.
0: Yeah, no. They didn't.
2: I can't see.
0: You know, it gets confusing sometimes. But like, yeah, no, the Seattle band played in Seattle, but then there was not enough fanfare for it. And also, like, you were dogging Abby on his Mike McCready's anthem. And saying, like, Hendrix did it, and, you know, it's not original, and I get that. But don't forget, where's Hendrix from? Seattle.
1: My other issue with it was not just like, okay, this has been done before, because I can completely understand him being like, oh, I wanted to pay homage to Hendrix by doing like a version that was somewhat close to that. My issue is that if a singer wasted that much time with flourishes that were not of the direct melody of the Star Spangled Banner, they would get dogged.
0: No question.
1: It'd be like, what are we doing here? That's not in there. And because it's a symbol of patriotism and all that kind of stuff, when you make it about you, I don't like it.
2: Instrumental anthems, The Temptation, and MacReady fell into this a little bit, The Temptation to do a little cranking.
1: Little crank.
2: Is right there. And you feel like I'm a guitar player. I need to show people I'm really good at guitar.
1: Yes.
2: And now I must crank.
1: I shall crank. No, I just don't think Star Spangled Banner needs finger tapping. Yeah. You know, that's all. Speaking of America, first, the Gulf of Mexico abruptly became the Gulf of America. Then Lake Ontario became Lake America. And now a state lawmaker wants to do the same to Lake Erie. So Representative Dave Maloney, who's a Berks County Republican, announced this week that he's preparing a resolution asking the president, Congress, and the United States Secretary of the Interior to take whatever steps are necessary to rename Lake Erie Lake Pennsylvania, saying, quote, Ohio has plenty of shoreline. New York already has two Great Lakes. Canada has four others. Pennsylvania has one. Let's call it Lake Pennsylvania.
2: Randy, you have a place up in Lake Pennsylvania, right?
0: Well, I grew up there, and we often called it Lake Pennsylvania, and I welcome this change. I'd like to change a lot of things up there if I could, and just name them whatever I like also. And
1: like
0: just,
1: what?
0: You know, it doesn't matter what. Like, Pennsylvania should just be what everything is called going up there. The Pennsylvania Highway, which goes, of course, to Lake Pennsylvania. And Erie should just change their name to Pennsylvania, too. Pennsylvania, Pennsylvania.
2: It would be less confusing.
0: It would be less confusing. New Pennsylvania.
3: Waldemere, Pennsylvania Mere.
0: Pennsylvania Mere, that's right. I think that Pennsylvania probably has the least amount of Lake Erie coastline by a insanely big margin. It's like only a little bit. It's all Ohio, New York, a little bit of Michigan, and then all Canada.
2: Yeah, it's just the stovepipe of Pennsylvania.
0: Yeah.
3: If AI is right, we've got 51 miles of it.
0: Yeah, it's
3: Ohio has 314. New York has about 75.
0: Yeah, and if that's the case, let's just call West Virginia Pennsylvania.
3: Mm-hmm.
1: Let's make it all Pennsylvania. Yeah.
0: I mean, is this guy, is he a Dem or a Republican?
1: Yes.
0: Well, because one would be, I think, joking, and the other one is dead serious.
1: He's a Republican.
0: Okay. Well, then it may happen.
1: But it's more likely that it will.
0: Yeah, that's okay. We could use a rebrand.
3: Yeah, we love those around here. I talk about that all the time at Heinz Field and Starlake. We love when things change names.
0: We got Dave Damischak coming up around a little earlier than normal. It won't be 8:45. It'll be pretty like 8:40. And Mike's got your sports when we return, getting you ready for Sunday's opening match for the Pittsburgh Steelers, the debut of the Mike McCarthy era. Steelers-Falcons, 1 o'clock Sunday here on DVD.
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1: 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After being hired by his hometown team back in January, Mike McCarthy gets to coach the Steelers in a game that actually matters on Sunday. Where did the time go?
2: Blake and I, yeah, definitely. It's gone really fast. And it just being through it, you know, before, that's kind of my recollection of the first year. There's so much to do. You know, how you prioritize is very important of what you're trying to get done, because you never feel like you're getting everything done. But I think it's been a very, very productive first year so far. And we get the, you know, the honeymoon's over. So it's been great. The homecoming's been awesome. But it's time to go play games. It's time to go win. So, and that's the reality of why I'm here.
1: Yeah, he said twice this week, the honeymoon's over. If he loses on Sunday, the honeymoon's really going to be over.
3: Yeah.
1: Mm-hmm. McCarthy's from Greenfield. I don't know if you guys knew that. Safety Jaquan Brisker is from Gateway, and he too will be making his Steelers debut. Brisker will be doing so, coming off what might well have been his finest game as a pro, dating back to last January when the Bears lost in overtime to the Rams in last year's playoffs.
4: Yeah, because it was the playoff game. I'll say yes. Definitely a great complete game in the pass and in the run game, and just the energy, you know, I had coming out of there, and the way they used me that game was amazing. So I'll say so.
1: I brought this up a couple of times. It was a phenomenal performance. It was like Troy Polamalu 2.0, mm-hmm. or Troy Light. I mean, he had a sack. He had 14 tackles. He was defending deep balls in the post, all over the field, never came off the field. Don't know why Jaquan Brisker didn't get a multi-year contract for a lot of money, but I'm glad he's with the Steelers on a one-year prove-it deal, particularly with Deshaun Elliott being unavailable for the first four games. Brisker presumably is part of the solution at safety, although Brisker intends to play his game against the Falcons, not Elliott's.
4: I don't know about stepping in, but my place is where it's at. So I'm just coming in and just playing, you know, my role. Like I, you know, came in during OTAs, and that's to be a leader of the defense and the starter.
1: My place is where it's at. Steelers and Falcons on Sunday. Joey Porter Jr. limited for a second consecutive day yesterday, but in the media viewing window, which is brief but sometimes informative, Porter did a whole lot more than he had done in Wednesday's media viewing window. News not great coming out of Atlanta. Quarterback Tua Tagovailoa has an oblique injury. He was listed, I should say, as a limited participant in practice yesterday. If Tua can't go, the quarterbacking chores will fall to Cooper Rush, 8-year vet, 7 years with the Cowboys, and played for the Ravens last year. Rush has appeared in 42 career games, 16 starts. He's 9-7 in those 16 starts, but he was 0-2 as a starter for the 2025 Baltimore Ravens, a season in which Rush threw for 0 touchdowns and 4 interceptions.
3: Hopefully it's that Cooper Rush on Sunday.
1: Yeah, I thought my colleague Matt Williamson made a great point on Steelers Preview last night. Cooper Rush has been a middling, serviceable, backup caliber quarterback, yeah, who was at his best when Mike McCarthy was his coach in Dallas. Ever since Rush stopped being coached by McCarthy, he has not been what he was.
5: Not so good.
1: When he was coached by McCarthy. Bucks beat the White Sox 2-0 last night. Jared Jones took a no-hitter into the seventh inning, went 7 innings, gave up 1 hit. Pirates are back over 500 at 74-73. They're 4.5 games behind San Diego for the third wild card. First of 3 in Chicago this afternoon. And maybe just to make it a little bit tougher, the baseball gods have struck again. Braxton Ashcraft is now on the 15-day injured list with right arm discomfort. Gee, didn't need him down the stretch.
5: Yeah, it's a real drag to have him on the shelf when you could have used him, but especially if somehow they were to make it to the postseason.
1: Yeah. Well, you know, I watched the game last night. These are playoff games now. They're playoff games for the playoffs.
5: Right.
1: Like, they have to win pretty much all of them.
5: Yeah.
1: They're not elimination games, but they got to get, 15 left.
5: Like I said, I think they can lose 3 and get in.
1: 12-3. I mean, that's, but hey, one at a time, right? And I in no way envisioned them sweeping the White Sox. Now they're at the Cubs, and the Cubs have lost 4 in a row, and the Pirates have won 4 in a row. So baseball's a funny game. There's so many of them. Sometimes it's when you play a team. You know, are they hot? Are they cold? Are they healthy? Whatever. It's been fun stuff this week.
5: So they have never put together a 12-3 run this season. In May, they went 16-12. That was their best month. Yeah.
1: Haven't won more than five in a row.
5: Yeah.
1: And they did that once.
5: All right. Dave Damashek from Dan Le Batard's Metal Arc Network, the Football America podcast host, joins us when we come back from the break. He's got all kinds of stuff to talk about regarding Sunday's Steelers opener here on your radio home of the Black and Gold 102.5 DVE. But first, Mike's got something for you.
1: Randall, the number is going up on Sunday. News out of Atlanta now has the Black and Gold as a 5-point favorite in the opener, but hey, if that's a little too rich for your blood, you can bet more than the score with the Bet Parks online sportsbook and casino app. Player performance props for touchdowns, passing yards, rushing yards, and so much more are all available on Bet Parks. 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

0: 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Dave Damashek, ladies and gentlemen. Double D, how are you, buddy?
1: Yo, I'm over the moon. I say it a lot in reference to our neighbors to the left. It could be a lot worse. You could be a Browns fan. I'm about to jump over to, as soon as we finish here, I'm going to be on the Levitard show where they're going to be buzzing about, and they're sincere, about the Miami Dolphins. So listen, let's get in some good talk here. Let's talk about the Pittsburgh Steelers. I don't know about you guys. Who knew? But Aaron Rodgers is a lousy lover.
0: He's a lousy lover. He has no hold on her, believe me. She likes the other.
1: There he goes.
0: Oh, yeah.
1: He writes itself.
0: Oh, no. Let's not improv. Let's talk Steelers. Okay, despite the fact that our quarterback got cuckolded and then told everybody for some reason, he's going to lead us to a massive victory on Sunday. I mean, those purges usually work well for him on the field. He's going to go out there and prove Shailene should have stuck with him by just dismantling that Falcons defense. And with Cooper Rush now, it seems like, under center, that shouldn't be too difficult of a task, given the defense's more than likely dominance over whatever they can throw out there, because it's just going to be hand the ball to Bijan, and I would think you can key on that, right?
1: I think that saying into a microphone on purpose that, then she wanted to go F another guy before we got married. I thought that, that's the thing that really says that. No, yes, of course the Steelers better win this game. It sets up as the football gods wanting the Steelers to get off on the right foot here, which is, they should handle the Falcons. And by the way, if you didn't notice, A.J. Brown now down in New England. So they go up there in week two. This sets up for the Steelers should be 2-0. They absolutely better whip the Falcons with Cooper Rush. It's a nice reunion. You remember Cooper Rush became relevant because of one Mike McCarthy. Perhaps this all adds up to us feeling optimistic about what Drew Aller and Will Howard may one day turn into.
2: But Dave, I got to ask the question. Is it a must-win game?
1: Well, that's a good question, Pursuit. I mean, I've been hearing that term applied to the college football game in Austin, Texas this weekend. In fact, it is not a must-win game, because I'm almost certain that these teams will be required to play the next week. So to answer your question, no.
2: It's
1: important.
2: I defer to your expertise in that particular subject.
1: Yes. Well, I appreciate that, Mike. Listen. I feel like this all added up to, and the energy suck that is Aaron Rodgers has distracted from the fact, with the conversations I've had with people from across Football America, I feel like there's a late push to diminish the Steelers this season. I don't think they're Super Bowl contenders, but I think that defense is going to be great. I think the only limiting factor, as we've discussed for the last 8 months, is the 43-year-old quarterback. Otherwise, I absolutely buy what Aaron Rodgers said earlier this week, that this team is a Super Bowl contender.
3: Dave, other than the final result on Sunday, what's got to go right in terms of the position groups for you to feel like, okay, these Steelers could win a playoff game?
1: Tad, we got to get your song. When's the season debut song already about the Pittsburgh?
3: The song, the hype video.
1: Yeah, the hype video.
3: I think we're going to have to wait until the playoffs. When they get to the playoffs this year, I think.
2: Playoffs!
1: All right, so be it. I like that. That's something that's a carrot to dangle in front of the entire Pittsburgh Steelers organization. No hype video unless you make the playoffs.
3: Yeah,
1: good move.
3: It's a motivator.
1: Carrot or whip, as they say. The big thing to me is, and this has been a rolling sort of conversation that we've paid attention to for the last couple of years, and I've been premature about announcing that the Steelers offensive line is going to be a position of strength, but it's got to be a position of strength. If you keep Rodgers clean, if you watch him, obviously he doesn't want to take hits at this point. If you keep him clean, and I think we're going to be over our skis by Sunday night as a result of this, because the Falcons, they're two edge rushers who, if you haven't been paying attention, both their edge rushers who they drafted last year to give them a pass rush are now both out. So what the Falcons have the ability to do against the Steelers' offensive line is probably nothing. So I hope Rodgers lights them up, much like he did the Jets a year ago offensively. But if we feel good about that offensive line, you know, then I will flip into if we get to 2-0 and the Steelers' offense is kind of rolling with Rico and Jaylen Warren, I absolutely will buy, like, maybe they could do like a Peyton Manning in the Super Bowl 50 year kind of thing. Maybe they can just hide the quarterback all season long.
0: Yeah, sure. Why not? Could happen. But what have you, let me ask you this. What have you thought about the football quality so far?
1: Well, that's the real issue. We have to go way back here. You know, by the way, the game in Australia sucked as you knew it would because it was in Australia. And my big takeaway is I didn't realize that was just a thing in Australia that they call breakfast brekkie. But let's make sure we don't let that happen. I find that particularly annoying, the brekkie thing. I mean, all the soap operas are, I guess, kind of fun, depending on which one is your flavor. But between, you know, who has embarrassed the Patriots dynasty more, Belichick or Brady, and the Mike Vrabel melodrama, and now Michigan, Western Michigan drama, and all the rest of it. Like, how about we get some decent football games already? I mean, kickoff games sucked, and what the schedule makers were thinking. Like, did you guys watch the Super Bowl? That sucked. You put the same two teams as the first game back this season, but it's not just that one, because the AFC title game sucked. When's the last really good football game any of us watched? It's as though we're to be distracted by all this jive on the outside that with Jed York picking up ladies of the, not of the night, but, you know, like, I don't know, like brekkie hour. How about some actual games? We're in a quality football crisis, right?
0: Well, the Drake May game, they should have beat the snot out of Seattle when Sam Darnold went down. I'm not exactly sure how that all ended up occurring there, how they became.
2: Because they're not that good.
0: They're just not that good. Yeah, I mean, that schedule must have been so much easier than anybody anticipated. And Bo Nix breaking his ankle, of course, gave Diana Rossini great seats for the Super Bowl. But you're looking for is the matchups of the elites. And I think that that's going to be the NFC East this year.
1: Boy, you do, eh? I mean, I think the NFC North.
0: And you get this weekend two NFC East matchups with Philadelphia taking on the Commanders and Dallas taking on the New York Giants.
2: Football Giants.
1: I'm a snob and I'm a pain in the ass, but man, I would be pissed if I were the Rams. I mean, now the Niners are happy to get away from the region that sickens so many of their players and get out of the country for that. But I mean, like, is it not just you want us to travel to a foreign land for a game that counts? You want us to do us against a division rival? We'll look back in 4 months, and if that game impacts the standings, which it very likely will, this has gone too far, right? I mean, it was not enough with the foreign games that exhaust players and add extra layers of extra factors to whether you win or lose. It's too much even if it's stateside, let's not have divisional games in week one. We've been, they want to lure us back in as though we're not already on our way to watching the games. We're going to watch, Raj. Don't worry. You don't have to entice us with juicy matchups that are going to be deeply relevant come the holiday season. Just give us, we've been out in the desert. Just give us a cracker to exist for one more week till the good games really get rolling here. That's how college football does it. But speaking of college football, the thing they need to do is, I'm not the only person to ever say this, but Pursuta, to make the bowl games relevant as a traditionalist, as I believe you are like me, don't they? Here's how you bring the bowl games back. You put them at the front end of the college football season and you pair up the Power Five teams against one another and you make them relevant and you force the teams to play each other instead of playing garbage, fringy 1A teams, right?
2: Nah.
1: I mean, Okay. You don't like that idea?
4: I would say that's a no.
1: Watching Miami kick the crap out of Florida A&M?
2: I didn't watch it. They'll get around to it eventually.
0: Well, look, getting back to this weekend's NFL slate, I think you got a good Sunday night game because you got Dallas in New York. In New York, John Harbaugh's debut after he just went like total like officer and a gentleman on these guys and beat the hell out of them for a couple of months. And them taking on the Cowboys. And then Monday night, Denver going into Kansas City, Patty Mahomes with a brand new knee and Bo Nix with a brand new ankle, but a dominating defense going against the Super Bowl MVP, Kenneth Walker, who's pretty much going to be the only hope that Kansas City has of getting anything up on that Denver D.
1: We'll see how that's, how that against the Broncos defense, how that looks. But, I'm not all the way down on KC. I think you sleep on them at your own peril. The game that is most interesting to me is, I assume the Ravens are going to be able to handle the Colts, but I think everybody has amnesia about how good the Colts were before Danny Dimes went down, and they can run the ball, and I bet you they will be able to run the ball on Baltimore a little bit. But, I think the most fascinating potential result in week one is, what if the Buccaneers beat the Bengals in Cincy? Like, how many years in a row does Zach Taylor and Joe Burrow get to like, just come out of the gate sucky again? That, if the Bengals, though, handle Tampa in week one, I think then they will announce themselves as a factor this year. Because remember, they always limit themselves, or they always handicap themselves right out of the gate by losing their first three or four games, it seems.
0: Dave Damashek, Football America podcast. Make sure you check it out each and every week. And he always weighs in with us here on the DVE Morning Show. Steelers and the Falcons, 1 o'clock kickoff on the flagship this Sunday, 102.5 DVE. Go get your Levitard on. I don't want to keep you any longer.
1: Well, listen, if Lane Kiffin gets LSU kicked out of the SEC in his first week, that's going to be the all-time funniest thing. Maybe that's the best result of the weekend, so I can laugh and laugh and laugh. All right, Tad, I guess I'm going to wait for another 4 months. I'm really excited for that video.
3: It's in the Steelers' hands now, Dave.
1: Bauman, please, sing me off. Please, I need another verse. Can you summon one more? Lousy lover.
0: He's a lousy lover.
2: She ran the wrong route.
1: I'm a radio guest who comes on to other people's shows and then asks the host to perform for me.
0: Yes. He lost a hole of Shailene, believe me.
1: Oh, one more thing I have to
0: say. Did you know that it was Fauci? That's who it was.
1: Oh, it hurts even more now.
0: Yeah.
1: Like an injection of the all. No wonder he's against it.
0: Yeah, she was inoculated.
1: I have one more thing to say.
0: Okay.
1: After, I think it's 14 years or 15 years of never being off by more than one game about the Pittsburgh Steelers final record, the Pittsburgh Steelers 2026 final record will be 10-7.
0: Okay.
1: Pretty good.
0: Yeah. All right.
1: That's pretty good. Well, that's what this is going to be. Post-season? What do you want me to do? Exaggerate? I want to be right. Or do you want me to be splashy? They're going to go 15-2.
0: The Levitard people are screaming. Go over there.
1: Goodbye.
0: We'll see you.
5: Next. Hey, Alfie. What can I get for you?
6: Hey, Nora. Just a nice latte, please. How was your weekend?
5: Not bad, thanks. Mainly working here. You?
6: Me? Well, I was battling gods in the afterlife realm, and after lunch, I fought mercenaries. Ooh, could I get oat milk with that latte, please?
5: Yeah, of course.
6: And then Sunday was mostly fighting supervillains. So a pretty chill weekend. Ooh, and I'll grab an almond croissant, too.
5: Wait, what? That didn't actually happen, right?
6: It happens on PS5.
7: PlayStation.
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0: A Reddit user asked people to share the common knowledge facts that they completely missed. And the answers were funny and, I guess, revealing. But here's some common knowledge that you still might not know. Number one on the list was penguins are birds. Apparently, some people thought they were fish.
1: What?
0: I can't make sense of that, but I think it's very clearly a bird.
2: Sometimes you think, can we really be ranked that low in education? And then you hear something and go, yes. Yes, we can.
0: Yes, we can.
2: People think penguins are fish.
0: Pickles are cucumbers.
3: They're not?
0: They are cucumbers, but people don't seem to know that.
2: Oh, they think there's a pickle tree growing.
0: Yeah, like that
2: briny fruit.
0: Separate entity that just emerges as is.
3: Okay. I was going to say, as a pickle fan, I thought I was pretty well versed on the origin of the pickle.
0: Is. All right, so more common knowledge that you still might not know, and I don't know who the U is here because I think we're going to get a lot of these, but the Beatles and the way that it is spelled is a play on the word beat. Apparently, some people just thought it was the English spelling of beetle, bug.
4: Calore.
3: No.
0: Yes.
2: That's why the Wonders were the O'Neaters in that thing you do. They were trying to do a Beatles thing.
0: Yeah. Pineapples grow from plants on the ground, not on trees.
3: I didn't know that.
0: I actually didn't know that.
1: I don't think I ever thought about it until now.
0: I thought there were pineapple trees.
3: I thought there were pineapple trees. I thought pineapples fell and hit people on the head.
0: Like coconuts.
3: Right. That's what happened to Keith Richards. He's going to give it a pineapple.
0: A lot of people had no idea that chicken tenders are short for chicken tenderloins.
3: Yeah, tendies. That's
0: tendies.
3: Mm-hmm.
1: You
3: didn't know that?
1: I don't think so.
2: I definitely didn't know that.
3: Neither of you knew that?
1: No. Well, they were not called chicken tenders.
2: I thought it was like calling them softs.
3: They were chicken fingers.
1: They were chicken fingers, which did not stand for finger loin.
2: Mm.
1: And I thought they had changed it at some point.
3: You know, you can't even get an apartment in the finger loin district anymore. It's so expensive.
0: All of her sisters from the finger loins. reindeers are real animals. Some people think they are just made up for Santa's little helpers. Yeah. They are real animals.
2: No, then they'll mess you up.
0: Oh, really?
3: How do you know that?
1: They're aggressive?
2: No, they got those big horns aren't for nothing. They're like elks. They'll put their head down and come at you if they since you're on the naughty list, obviously.
0: Yes. And final one here. Ponies are not baby horses. Ponies are their own type of horse, and a baby horse is a foal.
3: They're like a Neanderthal. They're not really like Homo sapien.
1: Yeah. Cro-Magnon horse.
3: Yeah, they're like in the horse family, probably dumber.
1: Like, you think so?
3: Yeah.
0: I just assume they're dumber, and I don't know why.
1: They're less athletic, so they got to be smarter.
3: They're very, actually, so there's... Ponies and donkeys are supposedly like super, super smart and super sweet. There's a movie called EO that I will not watch about a donkey that is super smart. And I just know something bad happens to the donkey at the end of it. And it was like an international film award winning. It was like everywhere like 3 years ago. And it always comes up in my Criterion suggestions. And I'm like, I can't fall in love with a donkey and then watch it die.
1: Yeah.
0: Is it called EO?
3: I think so.
0: Is that why? Okay, that's fun.
2: What's confusing to me is that there's also miniature horses.
0: Right.
2: There's miniature horses, which are not baby horses, nor ponies.
0: Nor foals.
2: Nor foals. They're just horses, but little.
1: Shetland pony, right?
2: No, that's another different
0: thing.
2: That's
0: a different pony.
2: A miniature horse is a full horse that has been bred, I think, to be real tiny.
3: Is it like a dwarf horse?
0: Kind of.
3: So it has dwarfism, horseism, horse dwarf?
0: Yes. But I don't know, to your point, Sean, whether they were bred to be tiny or whether there was an anomaly or there's a genetic anomaly that could make someone a miniature horse.
2: And how small could you eventually...
0: My sister is dying right now. My sister is screaming at the radio.
3: Well, anytime that we have horse questions, we should be calling Amanda to get her on the line. So keep that in mind. That's always an option for us.
0: It's always an option.
3: Because your sister, I think, is probably very radio ready.
0: No, she is not.
3: I know, I was joking.
0: He knows that is not true.
3: I know, I was going to have my finger on the dump button. I was just joking.
0: You would always have to have your finger on the dump button. She'd be like, you're an idiot.
3: Yeah.
0: And that's how that would start.
3: Well, okay.

0: Okay, but all right. So the point being is that there not every mini pony is a Shetland, or a donkey is not a horse, is not a pony, is not a rose.
1: Everything I know, everything I know about ponies is from that Ginuwine song.
2: Mm. Yeah,
1: which is, I recently found out, is actually about sex and not about ponies
2: at
1: all.
2: What?
1: Yeah.
2: Oh.
3: You know, because he said my saddles, but you're not going to saddle a pony. Who's riding a pony?
1: Yeah.
0: I thought you ride ponies. Don't little kids ride ponies?
2: Oh, little kids ride ponies.
3: Oh, it's the miniature horses
2: Even
3: you can't
2: sometimes
3: ride.
2: Sometimes adults ride ponies, or, you know, teens. Mm. My sister used to have ponies before she had horses.
3: Oh.
2: Yeah.
0: You have to work your way up.
1: Yeah, it's
0: you
1: like work getting a fish before you get a dog.
2: Exactly. Mm.
0: Or a bigger fish. Or a snake.
3: I'm up to catfish. Just a little tank on the desk.
2: You have a... What?
3: No.
2: Okay.
3: No. I'm joking. It didn't really land. I was trying to say bigger fish.
2: Yeah, I gotcha. I
3: was trying to paint a visual image of a catfish in a goldfish bowl.
2: Yeah. I never made it past a betta. Mm. When you put two betta in the tank, and then you don't realize that they will kill each other.
0: Mm-hmm. Oh, yeah.
2: That's fun and traumatic for kids. It's a nice way to learn about life and death.
0: When we were kids, we had this aquarium that had, my dad would get these beautiful angel fish and he'd put them in there, but then he'd always put one of those, what are they called, placostomus fish, the sucker fishes in there, and we would like come home from school sometime and then that fish would be sucking the life out of an angel fish. Like,
4: oh, God. We'd be like, oh, my God! Oh, my God! Oh,
2: stop.
0: Just like it has no color left in it, all of the everything's been sucked out of it. My dad's like, well, look, you kids want to clean the tank, or do you want to have a killing machine in there that'll clean the tank and occasionally kill one of your favorite fish? I think we know the answer to that. Killing machine.
2: Wrapping up news here and leading into Sean's movie reviews, movie theaters across the U.S. just had their best summer in more than a decade, pulling in $4.61 billion in ticket sales, thanks to blockbuster hits like The Odyssey and Spider-Man Brand New Day. But here's a surprising part. Theaters are making money from people who aren't even going to the movies now. AMC says that its food delivery sales are up nearly 50% compared to last year, thanks to partnerships with DoorDash, Uber Eats, and Grubhub. One of its hottest items is giant takeout popcorn called the Mega Bag. So people are really into movie theater popcorn, even when they're not going to the movies.
3: I got stuck behind someone, like I was going for my food before going to the movie, and someone came up and ordered 3 mega bags of popcorn for after soccer practice.
2: Oh,
4: wow.
3: Yeah.
2: That sounds actually like a huge hack. Super smart. It's like getting, you know, the Costco pizza ready to go.
3: As good as microwave technology has gotten, it doesn't taste the same. Real stuff. And the popcorn, they're making so much money on toys that are theoretically a popcorn bucket.
2: True.
3: No one will ever put popcorn in any of them. But you see them and you're like, oh, $45 for Michael Myers' head? And you said it's a pop. Yeah, I'll pay that. Yeah.
0: Isn't there one that was kind of...
3: The Dune one?
0: Yeah.
1: And that one you might pay for.
3: Yeah. it's a bargain compared to the other similar products you might buy at a different establishment.
0: Sure. Yeah. Mm-hmm. And you can put batteries in that one.
3: Yeah. Mm-hmm. Yeah. Absolutely.
0: What's the weather going to be like?
2: It's going to be warm today. High of 83. Can't promise that it's not going to rain on you on Saturday, but Steelers Sunday, I think by the time you get to game time, you'll be dry, and that's a high of 85.
0: All right. Sean Collier from Table Magazine. Let's hear about this weekend's movies.
3: Practical Magic 2, because there is no IP that people kind of like that can't be brought back from the dumpster behind the old Blockbuster, so long as one of the 3 or 4 remaining major studios owns the rights to it. And hey, sometimes that's great. I loved the new Naked Gun movie. I'm glad we did that. We were just talking about Coyote versus Acme. I loved that. We have also seen that some stuff, particularly from the 80s and 90s, was a product of its time. A product of the style of its time. It cannot be replicated. Do you remember the 2014 RoboCop with Joel Kinnaman and Michael Keaton? No. How about the 2012 Total Recall with Colin Farrell? How about the 2006 Miami Vice with Colin Farrell? How about the 2011 Fright Night with, yes, Colin Farrell?
0: No, he wasn't in it.
3: This guy tried reboots like the Browns try quarterbacks. Just kept doing it.
0: You know, they're doing another Carrie, though, and that will be the third, I think, if not the fourth. But I think it's going to be really good because... teenagers have never been meaner than right now.
3: With new innovative ways to be mean.
0: Yeah, so I actually think that that's going to be fun to watch.
3: And that's the guy, I haven't watched any of his stuff, but people rave about him, who did Midnight Mass and Haunting of Hill House and some of those spooky series on, I think it's a series, not a movie.
0: Oh, okay.
3: So
0: even better.
3: I think that one will work. A lot of these don't, because sometimes it worked because it felt like the 90s. It felt like the 80s. And Practical Magic 2, kind of one of those. It was a quirky, weird thing. You had two actresses, Nicole Kidman and Sandra Bullock, who were like really breaking through at that moment, along with the older generation, Diane Wiest and Stockard Channing, were there to kind of give some gravity to it. And it was weird and funny and different and quirky, and it just worked. And now we tried to recapture the look of that and the feeling of that, and that doesn't work at all. And the worst part is we just do vibes for a while, and then we're like, oh, crap, we need a plot for this movie. And it goes full Harry Potter dueling witches, which is like, I'm here because it was fun when you made midnight margaritas and danced around, and
2: yeah,
3: it was a very cozy sweater kind of a movie. You know, I like everyone who's in it. There's a new generation with Joey King and Maisie Williams from Game of Thrones are the younger generation. Everyone in the movie is good. It looks fun. We go to England and it's even cozier than we started. There's just not a lot to the plot, particularly for a movie that's like 2 hours and 20 minutes long. That did not work. But in hope, in the name of hope, I've prepared a short list of 90s properties I would like a reboot of. The Sandlot. One, to briefly exist in a fantasy world where children still play baseball. Yeah. But two, to restore to family entertainment the kinds of things that kids should be doing: swearing profusely, ogling the lifeguard, and chewing stolen tobacco.
2: Yeah.
3: My God, we used to be a country. Let's get Ghost up and running again. Let's get the Ghost. I know it's hard to imagine a Swayze-less Ghost, but boy, do I want to see what the 2026 equivalent of a sexy spinning wheel is. Sexy painting with a twist? Sexy Zoom scrapbooking session?
0: Yeah.
3: See, no one crafts alone anymore, which means the only option, sexy sourdough starter. That just plop your hands in there.
0: Sure.
3: Let your dead husband take the reins. Here's one I truly
0: Wait,
3: want.
0: He's not dead when they're doing that.
3: Well, he's not at the beginning, but then he comes back.
2: When he comes back.
0: They do a dead...
3: That's when Unchained Melody plays.
0: I thought Unchained Melody played when he was alive, and it's like a memory.
3: Maybe it plays both times, but they do it when he's alive, and then he sparkle fades in behind her. And
0: okay.
3: So, here's one I actually want: Con Air 2. First,
1: yes.
3: Nicolas Cage needs the damn money, so let's get it going.
0: Yeah,
3: more than that,
0: you see his mansion fell into a sinkhole.
3: Yeah.
0: And there's like no insurance for
2: it
0: that.
2: It fell into the sinkhole? Yeah. I thought there was just a sinkhole in front of it.
0: No, his mansion like fell into it.
1: They don't cover that?
0: I don't think so. Someone's like, he's going to do 25 movies in the next 3 months to try and pay for this.
3: Wow. And he hasn't been making payments on his grave. Have you seen his grave?
0: The one in New Orleans?
3: Yeah, he's got the pyramid in New Orleans.
0: Yeah.
3: He's not. They don't want to give it to anybody else, but he hasn't fully covered that yet.
0: Yeah.
3: No, I want him in it, and I want the entire Old as Dirt original cast back. Oh, no, this plane has been hijacked by 72-year-old John Malkovich, 67-year-old Ving Rhames, and 82-year-old Danny Trejo. They're demanding we fly it to a resort with wide, flat walkways somewhere near Boca. That's a movie, right?
2: Wow.
3: And finally, yes, sudden death. This time, Iceberg is the hero. He has to save the Stanley Cup and the vice president from the terrorists. Iceberg is the man we need at the theater right now.
0: Thanks, Sean. John Collier, Pittsburgh Magazine. What's your retro pick?
3: Let's say Table Magazine, just for the
0: Table
3: sake
0: magazine.
3: Of argument. I know they get touchy about that.
0: Well, hey, man.
3: Yeah.
0: You know, there's like muscle memory.
3: I know. 14
0: and,
3: years.
0: It's not. It's no disrespect. My
3: no,
0: apologies.
3: No, not at all. They've just asked me to make sure across town because it keeps happening.
0: Well, guess what? They got more talk about their magazine by me doing
3: exactly.
0: this than by
3: the
0: if I got it right.
3: The mistake was a benefit.
0: Now people might go check it out.
3: Retro pick. He's a cinema icon. He's destroyed cities for 7 decades. And most importantly, he's the subject of the 4th best Blue Oyster Cult song. That's right. Godzilla hits the big screen tomorrow night at the Rangos Giant Cinema.
0: Rangos. It's I'm like, oh, it was better that I screwed up. It was like this scene in Trey Anastasio from Fish did a documentary on himself, which is the most self-serving, insane documentary I've ever seen. And I love Fish, but like it is crazy. It's just a vanity project like you can't believe. And he's walking with his daughter, and she's grown now. And he's like,
5: yeah, so, I mean, you know, early on, you know, I wasn't around a lot. And she's like, no, yeah, you were off rocking. He's like, yeah, I was off rocking. But, you know, in a weird way, like, it was good, right? Like, your mom really likes her solitude. And, like, you like your solitude. Like, you like being alone. And she's like, yeah, I like being alone. Yeah. He goes, I didn't miss anything important or anything. And she's like, no.
1: What?
5: And then he says, yeah.
1: Absolve me.
5: Yeah.
3: On camera.
5: I didn't miss anything important. And it's like, you want to go through the camera and strangle him as he's saying this stuff.
1: You were just a stupid little kid. Yeah. Who cares that I wasn't here?
5: Your life was better when I was not around at all. And when I infrequently was, I was on drugs. You liked that, right?
2: Nothing happens to kids that informs their feelings and attachment styles for the rest of their lives.
5: No, as they watch their parents completely abandon them.
2: Yeah.
5: Yeah. That's my analogy to me saying Table Magazine. Right.
1: Sean, you're the little girl, I guess.
3: I think I'm the abandoned child.
1: Aww. Yeah, it's better. That I keep screwing up.
3: No, yeah, it's fine. Yeah. I don't mind it at all.
0: Place of employment. Just,
1: Randy's tray and the house, the home is Table Magazine.
3: Yes. Oh, I thought that was this studio.
0: That's right.
3: We're going to scan right through this metaphor, and by the end of the hour, everyone's going to understand it.
2: It's Table Magazine.
0: It's better that I was off having affairs with every groupie that would come backstage for years on end. I didn't miss anything important.
1: You like that, right? You think you're the only kid I'm doing this to?
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10: 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You?
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2: 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Getting set for Steelers home opener with Mike McCarthy at the helm this Sunday, 1 o'clock on DVE.
3: 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Mike McCarthy is taking an all-hands-on-deck approach to defense when the Steelers host the Falcons on Sunday, particularly along the defensive line and an outside linebacker. McCarthy wants fresh players rotating in and attacking as often as possible. Nick Herbig among the defenders who's all for that approach.
4: I mean, I think it's a great philosophy to have. It's been great, Coach McCarthy, taking care of us, keeping us fresh. And I think, you know, we got to trust him. We got to trust the plan that he's laid out for us, whether that's me or TJ or Cam, whoever it is, whether it's a rookie or a year 10 guy. We all got to buy into the program.
5: You, when you signed, I assume you thought, I'm going to get a lot of playing time.
4: It wasn't really that. It was just like, you know, I'm here for another 4 years. Like, whatever they need of me, I'm ready to go.
5: Do you think now after camp, I'm going to get a lot of playing time?
4: I guess we'll just have to see on game day.
3: Yeah, we will have to see, although McCarthy said this week he's not interested in T.J. Watt averaging 60-plus right. snaps a game, and Watt has averaged more than that more often than not, so it's going to be a different approach. I don't think that'll just be strictly related to the three outside linebackers at once thing. I think you're going to see guys coming in and out. They've also got a defensive line. McCarthy has raved about it consistently. You've got a second-year former first-round pick in Derek Harmon. You've got a second-year player in Y.A. Black. You've got Keanu Benton, who just got signed to a new deal. Cam Hayward played at an all-pro level last year. They are counting on this defensive line to dominate, and that hopefully unlocks inside linebackers Patrick Queen and Peyton Wilson, both of whom I think you could say were a little disappointing last year.
2: I mean, more than a little.
3: Yeah,
2: Patrick Queen even said he stunk.
3: So the potential's there. We'll see how it plays out starting Sunday. There's a little mystery against the Falcons, what the defense must first and foremost accomplish and how to get that done.
5: Like, you guys seemed like last year you were better at times stopping the run as a group, and at times you kind of reverted back to the year before. What's going to be the difference this year in defending the run?
4: We just have to play sound football. You know, everybody has a gap. Everyone has a job to do. Can't press too much and try and make the big plays. Like, the big plays will come to you. So we got to play defense that we know how to play. It doesn't matter what scheme has been here, what coaching has been here. Like, that's been Steeler football since the time it was a thing. You know, it's what we do. It's what we're bred on. It's Pittsburgh. We play defense.
3: Steeler football since the time it was a thing. I like the way you put that.
2: I mean, it's definitive.
3: Got to live up to it. Somebody once said the standard is the standard. Joey Porter Jr. limited again in practice yesterday, but the way
2: that was
3: more
2: Tomlin. Oh, you knew that.
6: Okay.
3: Porter way more active yesterday, at least during the media viewing window of practice, than he had been on Wednesday. I tried to talk to him after practice yesterday. Said, Joey, do you have a minute? And he said, no, sir, not today. So I like that he called me sir, number
2: one. Yeah, that's nice.
3: A little respect. But did not today imply that he will speak tomorrow, meaning that's today now? Was something going to happen that would compel him to speak?
2: I don't know why I'm not worried about that. I feel like I should be more worried about that than I am, but currently I am not so worried about that.
3: I'm not worried about it at all for the Falcons game.
2: No, I'm more worried about Peyton Wilson tackle.
3: I'm worried about long-term ramifications with Porter.
2: Yeah.
3: But in this one, Tua may or may not be the quarterback. He ended up on Atlanta's practice report yesterday as a limited participant due to an oblique injury. I mean, Drake London's a player. Kyle Pitts, the tight end, is a player. But if they don't have a quarterback, what does it matter? And everything I saw, I watched a couple Falcons preseason games for what that's worth. Everything was ball out quick. Quick outs outside, shallow crosses, try to get the ball in their hands quickly and let them run after the catch, which, again, back to the tackling thing.
2: Uh-huh.
3: And, you know, the defensive line's going to have to help there, too. After you rush, turn around and pursue the football, particularly on short passes. But if it's Tua or Cooper Rush, it's got to be advantage Pittsburgh, right?
2: I mean, you would think.
1: I don't know if you saw the video of Tua going down with that injury yesterday.
3: I did not.
1: Yeah, it's pretty, rotational. You got to turn and throw, deliver the ball. Core to extremity. You can't do it.
3: Doesn't do it real well when he's healthy.
1: Exactly.
3: We'll see. Defensively, the Falcons are pretty middling, although they have a pretty good secondary. They got some dudes in the secondary, and they invested a second-round pick, in their nickelback. Both edge rushers are out. One's hurt, one's suspended. This should be a day when the Steelers pretty much have a day, but it is an opener, and you never know what openers, man.
2: Virtual Coffee House when we come back, plus Mike's preamble to the kickoff of the Steelers-Falcons. The Mike McCarthy era begins 1 o'clock Sunday here on...
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2: Show, Randy Bauman, Mike Pursuta, Tad Whistle, our buddy Sean Collier is in the studio with us, and it's time for a virtual coffee house this morning with the band Chip and the Charge Ups, and of course Chip, Melina, and Nolan make up the band. And Chip, are you on the line with us right now?
31: I am with you, Randy. I am with you.
2: What's up, buddy? So, of course, everyone knows you as the author of the Time for Hockey Talk song here for Borky's theme song. But your band just did something pretty unusual. Why don't you tell us about it?
31: Yeah, we did something that, according to our research, has never been done before. Just a week ago, we released a solo album from each band member plus a full band album simultaneously, all on the same date. So we had dropped a ton of music all at once.
2: Didn't Kiss do that?
31: Kiss did the solo albums for each member, but they did not do a full band album at the same time.
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2: That's awesome. Well, you've bested them in this case, Chip. Okay, so
31: yeah, maybe more ambitious.
2: Where can people hear all of these records?
31: They can hear them all on just about any major streaming platform, Spotify, Apple Music, YouTube Music, and so on.
2: Any gigs coming up people should know about?
31: The big one is tomorrow. So we are doing the King for a Day album release Royal Ball at Mr. Small's Funhouse at 8 o'clock Saturday, September 12th. And that's going to be a big fun one where we get to celebrate this historic achievement.
2: Very cool. People can get tickets at thechargeups.com. And what song are we going to hear right now?
31: You're going to hear our first single from the new full band album, which is called King for a Day. That's also the title track.
2: Right on. Here they are. Catch them tomorrow at the big album release Royal Ball at Mr. Small's Funhouse. Chip and the Charge Ups on DVE.

0: King for a day from Chip and the Chip. Jibindum. Slimmy.
1: So close.
0: Dirt. Darabin. Darabin.
2: Time when, for hockey talk.
3: Yeah. When do we clap? I was waiting for the yeah.
1: Yeah.
0: That's the Charge Ups. Yeah. King for a day. Tomorrow night's the big album release. Royal Ball on Saturday at Mr. Small's Fun House. And Ferocious Ghost and Aggressica will be on the show with them for an 8 p.m. showtime. They say royal attire is encouraged. So do with it what you will. Before we close things out with Mike's preamble, I want to thank Sean Collier for joining us.
3: Thank you. And Vigilance Theater Group's getting ready for one of my favorite things we do. It's called Campfire Stories. It's what it sounds like. We got a campfire. We tell spooky stories around it. It's like going to summer camp, but then you can go home and sleep somewhere comfortable. You get s'mores, too. Find it on my socials. That's Sean Collier, PGH, or VigilanceTheater.com.
0: And, Tad, if people are going down to the game on Sunday.
4: Oh, yeah. Stop down and join me at the official Steeler tailgate at Stage AE. 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
0: They're awesome.
4: To noon. And also Matt Williamson and Tom Offerman from the Steelers Radio Network. They'll be there from 9 to 11, taking you into the great coverage here on the flagship 105.9.
0: And we would...
4: Sorry, 102.5. What the... Hey, what the...
1: Hey, what the heck?
0: Something's going on in the room here.
1: It's Friday, guys. Slappy We're Friday. Losing it.
0: And I would be remiss if I did not thank Jacob Recht, our producer for the last 4 years. Who moves on after this break. Yeah, it seems like...
2: Felt like a lot longer than that.
0: Tell him to F off. You don't have to take anything from him now, Jacob.
5: Nah, I would never say that to Mike.
0: Yeah, you would. Not to him.
5: Not with a recording ongoing.
0: Right, yeah. Exactly. Well, we love you, buddy. Thank you for everything.
5: And, thank you, guys. It's been a hell of a ride. It's such a bittersweet moment. It's trying not to get emotional on the air, but it's been... an amazing, amazing, amazing experience. Like, just thank you so much.
0: I feel like there should have been one more amazing, but okay, yeah, you're a little more reserved than
2: only
0: me.
2: Only three?
0: Only three amazings.
5: Three amazings because it's not quite 4 years. It'll be 4 years come December. Okay. So I started to say it and then I broke off.
0: Yeah. Amazing, amazing, amazing. Remarkable.
1: Mm-hmm. Yeah.
2: That's a shame he misses out just cashing that big 4 year bonus.
3: Yeah.
0: Yeah.
1: Did you know right that happens?
0: iHeart really pours it on after that.
1: Yeah, it gets really good.
0: Yeah. Yeah. You get to work in the city.
1: Uh-huh.
0: But you literally do now, so congrats, buddy. Okay.
2: Yeah, hell of a job, Jake.
0: Yeah, you're
1: great
0: the best.
1: Job.
2: Good luck. Thanks,
0: guys. Okay, before we get out of here, getting you ready, as always, for the 1 o'clock kickoff Sunday here on your radio home of the Steelers. Here's... Mike Prosciutto from the Steelers Audio Network pregame show with the preamble to kickoff.
6: Yeah. For the first time in 20 years, the Steelers on Sunday usher in a new era. The goal, first and foremost, should be not to be the same old Steelers. The team that surrendered 182 rushing yards for openers last season against the Jets. The team that hemorrhaged 249 yards on the ground to Buffalo and 217 more to Baltimore in succession as last November turned to last December. The team that coughed up more than 100 yards on the ground 9 times in 17 regular season games and then 164 more in the postseason to Woody Marks and Houston. Woody, who? And this from a defense that entered 2025, still stinging from having been run over to the tune of 299 rushing yards amassed by the Ravens in the 2024 playoffs. Any questions? It's answers the Steelers will be seeking against the Falcons. Answers against one of the NFL's best running backs, Bijan Robinson. And answers for a coach, Kevin Stefanski, who has migrated to Atlanta from Cleveland and ought to be relatively familiar with where the Steelers' defensive collective has been vulnerable. So, presumably, should new defensive coordinator Patrick Graham. And that, more than the Mike McCarthy, Jaquan Brisker, Eli Heidenreich homecomings, the Joey Porter Jr. saga, and the Aaron Rodgers' anticipated last dance, is the lead story in advance of Steelers-Falcons. Are you ready for some football?
7: Yeah!
6: The parkway's jammed with juiced up Yinzers on a Here We Go power drive. They want to see when Atlanta runs Bijan. There's no place left to hide. Together, Hayward, Harmon, Black Day, and Benton, close those gaps with all the madness in your souls. Someday, boys, I don't know when, you're going to get to that place you really want to go, where Lombardis are won. But till then, this is us. Baby, better stuff the run.
0: Yeah. Yeah. That's it. Mm-hmm. 7:30 a.m. on Sunday, we start the pregame coverage with Chad Tyson and then countdown to kickoff with Tom Offerman and Matt Williamson beginning at 9 a.m. before Pursuit of Labs and Dulac crank up the network for the Steelers Audio Network. 1 o'clock kickoff with Rob King, Max Starks, and Missy Matthews right here on DVE. And then the postgame show. Don't forget, Mike Pursuto along with Charlie Batch. Stick it on 102.5.
2: Stick it where?
0: 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And that's this Sunday, of course, all day long. This week's WDVE Bud Light Game Day Bar of the Week is Duke's Upper Deck Cafe in Homestead. 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And ladies and gentlemen...

Robin starting the morning for you here with a workforce commercial-free rock block. We'll keep that rolling. It does look like the rain's out of the way for today with a high of 83. Saturday, I can't tell you you're going to stay dry. But Steelers Sunday, the chances are pretty good. It seems like the wet weather's going to be early, and then by the time we get into the afternoon, it just says sunny spells. I'll take that. High of 85 if you're able to go to the game. We'll talk more Steelers today, of course. Right now, continuing the workforce commercial-free rock block. It's Chili Peppers. DVE.

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Keep it going. Alice in Chains up after Ram Jam. Black Betty on DVE.

0: 102.5 DVE. It's Abby Krizner in for Michelle Michaels. You guys kept me on my toes yesterday when it came to the electric lunch. So if we want to start thinking about something you got going on for today, what your vibe is, you can hit me up either at DVE Rocks on socials, or you use the talkback mic on your iHeartRadio app. As I warned you last hour, once you hit that red microphone, it starts recording you. There's no countdown. No. So if you're having a sensitive conversation with your coworkers, I will hear that before you ask for powder finger. You know what I mean? So, like, just keep it in mind. I don't mind. I'm not going to tell anybody. It's just extra fun for me, you know? I love it when we share. That's the biggest thing. Yesterday on the DVE socials as well, I showed you the brand new version of the Hope bracelets, which is available now at kingsjewelry.com. 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We're getting into Radiothon next week, so this is a really cool way for you to show some Pittsburgh pride, show some pride in the Children's Hospital and hope for the kids and symbols of strength. I love what they did this year because it's a little bit more of like a subtle, smaller bracelet. It's a little more sparkly. 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Radiothon starts next week on the 16th when Michelle kicks it off at the hospital. We'll wrap it up with the DVE morning show on the 18th. But there's a whole page dedicated to all things Radiothon, and you can find it right now at DVE.com.
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Last weekend, it was fun to have the 90s Rock Saturday on DVE. Of course, this weekend, it's all about football. So we'll be getting to your sports shorts coming up here shortly. It's Abby in for Michelle Michaels with Who? 102.5 DVE.

0: Are you Speedwagon 102.5 DVE? It's Abby Krisner in for Michelle Michaels, getting ready for the electric lunch coming up here shortly. So looking at the talkbacks and your messages here, keep those coming and we'll put something together for you. And of course, we get ready for Steelers Sunday. And there is plenty going on beyond Aaron Rodgers spouting off on Cam's podcast. So how about some sports shorts? We'll get to the game-related notes here, contract talks and potential injury shifts. Atlanta quarterback Tua Tagovailoa picked up an injury during Thursday's practice session with the team. Apparently, there was a portion of practice that was open to the media. He threw a pass during a standard routes on air warm-up, and he bent over in visible discomfort. He grabbed his right side, lower back, and sat down on the grass. So he is currently day-to-day. That could potentially alter the Steelers' defensive game plan for Sunday. And continuing with the news of yesterday, the Steelers recently made their first official written contract offer to Joey Porter Jr., though both sides may still have ground to cover on long-term numbers. He's also officially listed with a back injury on the weekly injury report, and he's been a limited participant in practice as he works through what head coach Mike McCarthy calls a ramp-up stage. So his status and availability for the opening game remain a major talking point as they navigate the final days before kickoff, which our coverage on DVE starts at 7:30 in the morning. We've got the best of the best taking you all the way up to game time at 1 o'clock right here on your home, the Steelers, DVE. That wraps up sports. Your electric lunch again coming up next on DVE. I'm certainly sensing the vibe today that several of you would like to pay tribute to maybe some of the artists who got you through this day 25 years ago, but also the songs that came out after that, really commemorating the anniversary here today of 9/11. So it's a heavy day, and I am getting that from your talkbacks here. So I'm happy to deliver, and we'll do that one together with the electric lunch coming up on DVE.
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11: We have an accident on the outbound side of the Parkway North. Watch for brake lights as you're heading past McKnight Road towards Bellevue. And an earlier accident on the lower deck of the Fort Pitt Bridge. Watch for slowdowns as you head across the Fort Duquesne Bridge and inbound on the Parkway East. I'm Bonnie Diver, Total Traffic.
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Bruce Springsteen, The Rising, 102.5 DVE, which I got quite a few requests for that one. I can imagine we are all in that shared headspace today as we commemorate the 25th anniversary of 9/11, which changed our world in so many ways. And on the music side of things, inspired so many artists to not only talk about the impact of the day and the grieving that America went through, but also the hope and also the way that everyone stopped down, came together, and put their hands in the pile at a very scary time.

Charlie Daniels Band. It's the Electric Lunch on 102.5 DVE. It's Abby in for Michelle. A lot of the requests today, either at DVE Rocks or on the TalkBack feature on your iHeartRadio app, have been commemorating the 25th anniversary of 9/11. I actually have one with a local tie that is coming up after this request from Tim in Ross Township, asking for some Elton John.

Hey, you from the Clarks on the Electric Lunch 102.5 DBE, which there's an interview with Scott Blasey talking about the writing of that song and how they were supposed to be having band practice. When the attacks happened, everything changed. And not only is that song about September 11th, it was written on September 11th. And a lot of you are sending me these talkbacks, and also I'm getting requests at DBE Rocks of ways that you want to remember the day. Keep those coming. We still got time here on DBE with the Electric Lunch. This one is going to be for Robin Greensburg. I promised him I'd get this one on. Changes. It's Yes on the Electric Lunch.

0: 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I'll make sure I save a leftover for you in the 2 o'clock hour here on DVE. 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

0: Austin 102.5 DVE. It's Abby Krisner in for Michelle Michaels. Happy to be here. Thank you guys for hanging out with me today. We'll turn things over to Chad Tyson around 3 o'clock today. And Chad is the man when it comes to starting you off on Sunday. No wasting time getting up and having some kind of golden hour. You're going to have a black and golden hour is what you're going to have. Because 7:30 in the morning, Chad will get things started. So make breakfast, enjoy the DVE Steelers tailgate that he'll have going for you. Countdown to kickoff with Tom Opperman and Matt Williamson will start at 9. And then we've got Mike Prosciutto, Bob Labriola, and Jerry Dulac, the best of the best, continuing the pregame coverage, 11 a.m. kickoff at 1 with Rob King, Max Starks, and Missy Matthews. Right here on your home of the Steelers and the best Steelers coverage, DVE. So Steelers and Falcons, and it does sound like Tua picked up an injury that could keep him out. I mean, at this point, he's day-to-day. But you got to watch it. Could alter the Steelers' defensive game plan for Sunday. And then JPJ still officially listed with back injury on the weekly injury reports. We also have the contract negotiations going on there. He has a limited participant distinction in practice, and he works through basically what head coach Mike McCarthy is calling a ramp up stage. Ramp up to the game with us right here on your home of the Black and Gold DVE.
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Bush, 102.5 DVE. Starting on Monday, Rialto Street in Pittsburgh's Troy Hill neighborhood will close for 1 to 2 months for repairs on the Lowry Street Bridge. If you don't know Rialto Street, great. Your car is in much better shape than everyone who drives on it and has to pull their mirrors in because it is one of the steepest hills you will ever drive up. I have friends who live in Troy Hill. It's impacted our relationship. So I'm glad they're going to fix it. I don't think they're going to widen it, but nice that they're going to spend some time there. Happy in for Michelle. John Mellencamp coming up after Hearts on DVE.

0: 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All day, baby. 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
1: The name that popped in your head was?
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Gabby and for Michelle, 102.5 DVE. We'll make sure we get you a leftover from the lunch coming up here. I got some CCR and Pearl Jam on the way. Let's not talk over the drum intro. Hot for Teacher, Van Halen.

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Pearl Jam, Yellow Ledbetter 102.5 DVE. It's Abby Krisner, which you got to see Mike McCready of Pearl Jam doing the national anthem. I was not dogging him this morning, just to be clear, on the DVE morning show. But what I was saying was, you know, when you do all the extra flourishes, even if you're on a guitar for the Star Spangled Banner sometimes, you know, I get a little Myron Cope with Christina Aguilera on that. I'm like, just sing the damn song. So I am not dogging it. It was very good. It was very good. But if you were hoping to see Soundgarden perform in the halftime show, in which Mike McCready from Pearl Jam was also on stage with the remaining members of Soundgarden, along with Taylor Momsen of the Pretty Reckless, NBC did us dirty. Wednesday night Seattle Seahawks New England Patriots game basically didn't show any of the performance, and they didn't even post it. So what's happening there? You know who else that happened to? Sort of. Ozzy Osbourne. He went through that back in 2022. His halftime performance during the season opener between the Rams and the Bills was so heavily publicized on the NFL and NBC, and then they showed 15 seconds of it. Okay, not quite what we were thinking. You got to give us some love here. We're the hard rockers. You got to give us a little bit of respect. It's Abby in for Michelle. We had a busy morning today on the DVE Morning Show. Fridays are always like that. Sean Collier was on with his movie reviews. We did our Winners and Boozers, Rated the Algorithm, Dave Damashek, and a virtual coffee house with Chip and the Charge Ups. If you missed anything on the show, you can catch up anytime with the DVE podcast. 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Rolling Stones.

Bad Company, 102.5 DVE. It's Abby in for Michelle with a leftover from the lunch today, which certainly followed a theme as many of your requests were commemorating the anniversary of the September 11th attacks, today being the 25th anniversary. So a leftover from the lunch with Bruce Springsteen.

0: Collective Soul, December 102.5 DVE. It's Abby Krizner in for Michelle Michaels. And I'll be turning things over to Chad Tyson at 3 o'clock. And if you think that Friday afternoon is too early to start tailgating, you're incorrect. Also, you should know better. But Chad's going to be kicking off the DVE Steelers tailgate at 4 o'clock today. It's full of hype songs. I know you can hit him up right now if you've got something you want to add to the playlist today. Chad's back at it Sunday morning, 7:30 a.m. with the Steelers tailgate. We've got the best Steelers coverage. You know that already. Tom Opperman, Matt Williamson, Mike Prosciutto, Bob Labriola, Jerry Dulac, and then, of course, game kicks off at 1 o'clock with Rob King, Max Starks, and Missy Matthews here on your home of the Black and Gold, 102.5 DVE. 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

on DVE. It's Abby Krizner. Guys, this has been such a blast and an honor to fill in for the Queen, Michelle Michaels. Thanks for letting me hang with you today. Chad's got you starting at 3 o'clock, and he's got your Steelers tailgate starting at 4 p.m. here on DVE. Have a great, safe weekend. Go Steelers. 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

102.5 DB. What's up? It's the one of Chad Tyson in on a Friday afternoon. Finally made it heading into the weekend, and we got Steelers football on Sunday. Week one finally here. Coming up next hour, 4 o'clock, we fire up the DVE Friday Steelers tailgate. That is back for this season. 2-hour show, 4 till 6 on Fridays. And this week, I have 2 pairs of tickets to give away for the game on Sunday, so keep an eye out for that next hour, and also the 5 o'clock hour right now. Keep this commercial-free rock block going here on a Friday afternoon as we head into the weekend. ACDC, 102.5 DB, radio up at the Black and Gold. Yeah.

0: 102.5 DB, Chad Tyson. If you missed the news earlier this afternoon, Tua has been ruled out against the Steelers on Sunday, so it's going to be Cooper Rush getting the start under center for the Falcons, and we'll talk more about that, a bunch of other stuff, starting next hour. Once we get into the tailgate here on DB. Right now, keeping this commercial-free rock block rolling, Billy Squier.
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1: Good afternoon, Steelers Nation, and welcome to the Week 1 edition of the DVE Steelers tailgate here on a Friday afternoon as we get set to embark on a new journey with your Pittsburgh Steelers. The last time they played a game that counted, January 12th, and we know how that all ended. I was sitting on the 15-yard line at Acrisure Stadium with my winter weather gear on with Steelers Jesus. 3 minutes ago, I looked at him like, there's no way we're coming back from this, man. So we headed out, and it was a long and very quiet ride back to Station Square on the Gateway Clipper. But it's a new season and a new era of Steelers football with new head coach Mike McCarthy, Aaron Rodgers back for one last ride, and along with the new coordinators on the coaching staff, new players, and the changes that have been made. It all might just be that push we need to get the team past January. Only one team from the AFC will make it to Valentine's Day 2027. That's why they play the game. And yeah, Valentine's Day, Super Bowl at the end of this one. Are you ready to ride? If not, lock it in. You will be by the end of the show. I've got two chances between now and 6 to score tickets for Sunday. Home opener against the Falcons. First one coming up later this hour. Also, Wes Euler from SNR joins me in a bit. The DVE Friday Steelers tailgate is on your Steelers flagship DVE. Let's get it.

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1: Mike, did the Green Bay game get you over the emotional component attached to you coaching this team? Or is Sunday going to be a little challenging that way?
2: Yeah, it definitely. I think it was great to have two games here already. So I'm ready to compete. I'm ready for the regular season. I'm looking forward to getting it on in real time.

0: great. Pittsburgh, love this city.
1: Proud to be Pittsburgh's rock station. This is DVE.

Steelers tailgate of Chad Tyson, Black and Gold, hosting the Falcons this weekend for the home opener at Acrisure Stadium to get the season started. And I can get you into the game on Sunday. Two chances to win tickets for that 1 o'clock kickoff on the tailgate here this afternoon. One next hour and one right now. A pair of tickets going out the door to caller 30 right now. We'll go Jalen Warren here this hour. Caller 30 with an email address. Got to be able to tell me this keyword to Renegade. Renegade your keyword. So get on the phone. If you're 30 and with that keyword, pair of tickets is yours right now. 833-412-WDB. Good luck, Steelers Nation.

0: It's 102.5 DBE. I'm Chad Tyson. Week one Friday, Steelers tailgate rocking this afternoon and returning this season from the drive on Steelers Nation Radio and the Steelers Audio Network. Wes Euler, welcome back, cuz. How you doing?
1: I am fantastic. I am ready for some football.
0: You're not the only one, man. Completely different team this season. New head coach Mike McCarthy. I think there's a lot of potential across the board, but it's the offense that I'm really excited about. However, we have yet to see everyone play together. So, as we've seen over the first couple of games of the season so far, the people knocking the rust off. How much rust knocking off do you think the Steelers do out of the gate on Sunday?
1: Plenty. Yeah. I think that's the case now in NFL football in 2026.
0: It's almost like the first game is the last preseason game because you're getting in there and everybody's playing together.
1: Training camps are less physical than they've ever been before. Preseason has been de-emphasized to the nth degree. You see it around the league, you're going to see it Sunday. It's not going to be a Mona Lisa. Stay healthy, win the game, get better week by week, look up around week three, week four, and you're healthy, and you're still, all your goals are in front of you, and then you start to hit your stride.
0: Yeah, because it's a long season.
1: It sure is. 17 games now, plus, you know, the extra playoff teams, extra wild card round. I like Mike McCarthy's kind of idea of, let's get to September, the starting line with everybody as healthy as possible. But that's gonna have some rust week one, week two.
0: Okay, so just everyone prepare yourselves mentally for that.
1: No Mona Lisa.
0: Yeah, for sure.
1: It's gonna look like my 4-year-old drawing crayons on construction paper.
0: Which actually isn't horrible. I've seen some of the artwork there. So wide receivers. Let's talk wide receivers real quick. Depth chart has Roman Wilson at 3. He's not done much since he's been here, if we're being honest. Do you think this is finally his breakout season? Because I have my doubts about Roman Wilson.
1: I also have my doubts.
0: Okay.
1: I guess it would be what you define breakout season as.
0: All right.
1: I don't ever really expect him to reach the heights that we thought he could have a few years ago coming out of Michigan as a national champion and a third round pick.
0: Mm-hmm.
1: I do still think he can be serviceable, though.
0: Okay.
1: I would expect him to get a real opportunity on Sunday. If he gets more snaps, take a look at those snap counts, more than Jeremy Bernard, I wouldn't panic and go, oh no, they don't trust Bernard, or oh no, Roman's going to be the 3 all year.
0: Yeah.
1: But on Sunday, I do think he'll get a real opportunity, and he better make something happen because he's long overdue.
0: Yeah, and if he does, I mean, Jeremy Barnard's are knocking at the door trying to get in there. And, of course, Mike McCarthy has said the depth charts is just a piece of paper for the most part.
1: Yes.
0: It's what Burt puts out.
1: Yes, exactly right.
0: So, I mean, there's changes that can happen. Any other areas you see that they can maybe mix it up a little bit?
1: Well, the right tackle situation is going to be very interesting because they've kind of sung Dylan Cook's praises this week. He is number one on that depth chart. But if you talk to people that are around the team, people that are down at practice every single week, they seem to think the door is wide open for Maxi Honichor to start on Sunday. So I know everyone's going to be looking at that running back split and how they divide the workload between Warren and Dowdle.
0: Mm-hmm.
1: Everyone's going to be looking at those wide receiver snaps, particularly after DK and Pittman. But keep an eye on what happens at right tackle, too, because that's a real interesting storyline for kickoff on Sunday.
0: All right, cool. Let's go over to the defensive side. Joey Porter Jr., how much money do you think it will take to heal his back end?
1: I would think somewhere between $27 and $30 million ought to get the job done. It's very interesting when you look, and he's the only one listed on the injury report
0: right now.
1: With that back, I'm still optimistic that something gets done because the Steelers do have a history of these 11th hour deals, and we all know deadlines get deals done. But I also wouldn't be shocked if you look at his agent and the history of some of his clients. If he's on the sideline in street clothes, which you do not want to see, despite the Falcons' lopsided, tenuous quarterback situation, Drake London can still hurt you, and I'd like to see Joey out there against him.
0: All right, and yeah, the quarterback situation with the Falcons just got word this afternoon, Tua officially out. It's going to be Cooper Rush getting the start under center. How much do you think that upsets their apple cart, if you will?
1: Big time, because I don't think anyone has, talked about Tua like he's going to return to glory or have a great year with the Falcons, but he's at least a proven veteran who belongs in this league, whereas now you're onto your third quarterback, essentially, because Michael Penix isn't going to play either, and this all is happening, what, 2 or 3 days out whenever Tua went down at Thursday's practice. You already have enough monkey wrenches, enough bugs in the system week one that you're trying to work out. This is a big detriment to Atlanta. It's a huge benefit for the Steelers defense, and they better take advantage. Limit Bijan Robinson, force them into third and long situations, pin your ears back, and make this a long day for the Atlanta offense.
0: Yeah, I think that's how they're going to roll, and I think I'm feeling good about it. I'm just going to leave it at that. Wes, appreciate you as always. Catch you 2 to 4 on weekday afternoon.
1: 4 to 6 now.
0: 4 to 6 now, yep. On SNR for the drive. You and Matt Williamson, and you're going to be on the pregame, postgame, all that good stuff too.
1: Yep, I'll be doing the halftime show, doing the postgame, so you'll be getting me everywhere.
0: All right, looking forward to it, cuz. We'll talk to you back here next week, hopefully about a dub and more of the tailgate coming up here on Radio Hub of the Black and Gold. 102.5 DV.
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15: Next. Hey, Alfie, what can I get for you?
16: Hey, Nora, just a nice latte, please. How was your weekend?
15: 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Mainly working here. You?
16: Me? Well, I was battling gods in the afterlife realm, and after lunch, I fought mercenaries. Ooh, could I get oat milk with that latte, please?
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16: 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Oh, and I'll grab an almond croissant, too.
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5: Mike's a good play caller. We got a good good relationship, quarterback, play caller. There's a lot of trust going both ways, and I'm excited about what it's going to feel like to hear his voice, very Pittsburghese voice in my helmet again.
6: Has the accent gotten thicker since he's been back since the last time he was in your helmet?
5: Oh, it's no better. It's no better. I mean... It's tough sometimes. That's why you really got to study the plan, because he'll say a word that if you just like spell it out, even if you're doing Hooked on Phonics, it would not sound anywhere near what he's saying. So you got to know the plan pretty well to fill in the gaps in the language barrier.

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0: 22.5 DB, Friday Steelers tailgate rocking this afternoon here under Steelers flagship. I'm Chad Tyson, getting ready for the game against the Falcons on Sunday. Home openers start the season this year. 1 o'clock kickoff, an hour or two of the show underway here this afternoon with the tailgate. Big news today for just joining us, Tua out Sunday. Cooper Rush gets to start at QB for the Falcons. Also, a quick reminder here, I do have another pair of tickets to give away coming up later this hour for Sunday, so we'll get you on the DVE guest list in a bit. Prezuda also joins me around 5:40, but right now, let's get into the morning show Reloaded here, which is being brought to you by Craig Galker Roofing. A little clip about stadium etiquette, which came up on the show this week.
1: I went to the 2008 AFC Championship, Ravens game, basically the greatest game ever played at Heinz Field, and I swear to God, I saw a couple dads with, like, kids my age at that game, and even then, I was just like, wrong idea, man. Like, this is a bad call by you. He's going to see the worst of humanity in this game right now. And he did.
2: It just drives me crazy that people can't go to those games and realize that they're, like, around a family and then curb their behavior enough to make it, like, not a terrible experience for everyone. You know, like, standing up and screaming the F-bomb to me is seriously one of the lowest class moves you can do.
3: Oh, lowest class moves.
2: Yeah. Oh, Tad, bad. Okay. It's bad. Right.
3: For a second, I was like, oh, makes me feel a lot. Oh, no, low class? Not cool?
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1: Yeah, and like they used to be clever, and now it's just like Jamar Chase blank blanks, and you're just like, okay, that's not even funny. Yeah. Like it's just libelous.
3: Yeah, how much?
1: Right.
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1: Love everything about the D-line. 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You know, thinking back over the last three decades, I think it's a group that's, I look to carry the team. You know, O-line and D-line, you know, this part of the country, the style of play, you got to have it. And we got it.

Friday Steelers tailgate on 102.5 DVE. Chad Tyson, Joey Porter Jr., the only guy on the injury report heading into the weekend here. All eyes on him. Will they get a deal done tomorrow? Have to wait and see. But as it stands right now, he is listed as questionable on Sunday. Mike Prezuda joins me coming up here next. And right now, if you want to go to the game, I can get you on the DVE guest list if you are caller number 33 with an email address and this keyword, Sawyer. 33, Jack Sawyer. 833-412-0.

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It's the DVE Steelers tailgate here on a Friday afternoon of Chad Tyson. Week one show just about in the books. We do this every Friday, 4 till 6, when the games are on Sunday or Monday. And then an abridged version for the 1 o'clock kickoffs air Sunday morning to get the game day coverage started. That's the case this weekend for the home opener. Get the season started against the Falcons. Game day coverage starts at 7:30 right here with me on Sunday morning. I will bring the Steelers talk and the music. You bring the coffee. I'll have a big old cup of coffee, too. That rolls until 9. We got that at kickoff, fires up. Then at 1, game kicks off. Rob King, Max Starks, Missy Matthews on the play-by-play right here under Steelers flagship. And a big congrats going out to Bill and Brian, both from here in the Berg. They won tickets for the game on Sunday during the show today. We always hook up tickets for the home game as well here on the tailgate. Let's wrap this bad boy up right now here like we always do with my prediction for the game on Sunday. I like the Steelers in this. Knocking the rust off. Week one does concern me a bit, but I think the Falcons have much bigger problems with Tua being out. So I'm going Steelers 21, Falcons 7. Here we go. Let's wrap up the tailgates. Radio of the Steelers and the best Steelers coverage. 102.5 TV.

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0: 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Weekday morning, 6 to 10. It's Randy Bauman and the DVE Morning Show.